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3: Hi there, Alana McIntyre here with the latest. Beaches remain closed in parts of Perth where a man was fatally attacked by a shark. The male victim, believed to be in his 60s, was pulled under the water by the animal yesterday during a regular morning swim just south of Hillary's Boat Harbour. A lot of people saw it happen 15 metres offshore. Wildlife scientist Dr. Vanessa Perotta saying it's the fifth fatal attack this year in Australia.
4: This year has been one of those years where we need to really stop, reflect and go, what is the ocean doing?
3: Speaking to Channel 9 there, it's the second shark attack in WA in less than a week. Another man was bitten at Geraldton last Monday. Donald Trump claims the US is going to control Greenland, saying he's struck a deal with the Kingdom of Denmark. He's taken to Truth Social, saying we will immediately begin the process of developing a large military presence in the appropriate part of Greenland. The US president also banned CNN and two other major US media outlets from going to the White House. He says he's proud to do so, effective immediately.
5: Because they're fake news. You get so tired of reading and seeing fake news. When you look at CNN, it's just fake. That's why their ratings are no good.
3: And Princess Diana's brother is standing by his shocking claims about the king. Earl Spencer has told the BBC he is telling the truth after saying the then Prince of Wales said we'll forget her soon enough during a phone call about Princess Di's funeral.
0: In-depth landscaping. Designed in-depth. Delivered in-depth. Made for you.
3: The Roosters are preparing to do battle in tonight's sudden death NRL final at the SFS. But coach Trent Robinson says they won't get fixated on exploiting Cronulla's weaknesses.
6: In these games, you've got to know where to get to and what to look at in opposition. But we want to play our game really well. And some of that will be at certain players, but it'll be mostly through our style of play.
3: Frio is through to the AFL Grand Final following their 83-71 triumph over the Swans in their prelim at the SCG. The Hawks and Brisbane meet later today at the G.
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8: A sunny top of 24 degrees for your Saturday here in Canberra. Looking at Sunday, a sunny top of 25 degrees and Monday, sunny and 23 degrees.
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10: Saturday.
9: Thank you.
10: Saturday.
9: Canberra has a new nickname.
10: It does. And I didn't know we needed one or that one was on its way, but it happened. Mm. And I found out because my niece, who is nearly 19, that makes me feel very old, she just got back from the UK. So it's very exciting stuff. She was there since the start of the year. She was doing a bit of a gap year. She travelled around Europe. And she returned home a couple of weeks ago.
9: Awesome.
10: And I've been hearing about all of her travels and everything, but she's also been catching up with friends. So I haven't seen her a whole lot because there's a lot of friends to catch up with.
9: Yeah.
10: But we're sitting there having a chat the other day and she goes, anyway, got to go, heading into the bra. And I was like, pardon?
9: The bra?
10: She goes, I'm going into the bra.
9: Are we the bra?
10: I was like, what? She goes, Canberra.
9: Oh, we're not the
10: bra.
9: We're not the bearer, we're the bra.
10: We're the bra. And I was like, hold on a second, I'm just going to have to write this down. Can you elaborate on that, please? And she was like, it's what we were all saying in the UK. I'm from the bra. And I'm like, okay. Hey, so it's now an international nickname.
9: We can go one of two ways here.
10: As we can embrace.
9: As a generation, that's right. We can be, we can get upset.
10: Rage to embrace.
9: Or we can act cool.
10: What do you prefer, the bearer or the bra?
9: Neither.

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1: And from 8.20, you could be winning $10,000 with Alpha Bucks.
2: The Brumbies played out in Bungendore yesterday. It's the proper team, the proper game in the Oz Super Rugby comp that's just started. It was the opening game.
0: Season's over.
2: It's a different comp. It's the Oz Super Rugby comp.
0: Look, I don't
2: so
0: know
2: So it's just
0: why.
2: The Australian teams playing each other.
0: Certainly, I've got Bungendore offside by suggesting that it's a practice match.
2: It wasn't a practice match.
0: All right. It's so in a real comp.
2: It was the ACT Brumbies.
0: Yes.
2: Versus the Waratahs.
0: It's the big derby.
2: Yeah.
0: Mm-hmm.
2: We walked through town on Sunday morning and saw the big Waratahs bus and all the footy boys sitting out front of the cafe having their little coffees before the game.
0: Is the Bungendore Cafe equipped for that?
2: There's a couple of cafes.
0: They drop them off progressively with the bus stopping at each cafe.
2: I actually think I was a bit annoyed about this, to be honest, because there's a beautiful hotel called the Carrington in Bungendore. It's an old Cobb & Co. stopover. Oh. And so it's heritage, it's stunning, it's absolutely beautiful. And it used to be a restaurant with this beautiful garden that you eat out in as well. And it's been closed for the last couple of years for renos.
0: Mm-hmm.
2: But I'm pretty sure they opened it to feed the Waratah boys breakfast because we could smell like garlic mushrooms as we walked past.
0: Oh, I like the idea of that.
2: And I was fuming because it's the best place to go for a meal and it hasn't been open to us locals for the last few years, but they open it for the Waratahs.
0: That seems odd.
2: I know. Very annoying.
0: Like if you had to say to me, are they opened early? I'd go, okay.
2: No, opened. Full stop.
0: We went back into business several years after closing.
2: Yeah.
0: But maybe it's a relaunch. Maybe that's the beginning of exciting things to come.
2: Maybe that was like the test menu or something.
0: Yeah. You should thank the Waratahs.
2: If they open, I will. If they don't, I'm still fuming. Anyway, the town was buzzing because we had this game happening in the very small township of Bungendore. And the new sports precinct is out in the middle of paddocks. And so they had plenty of paddocks for car spaces.
0: Mm-hmm.
2: Oh my goodness, the number of cars. It looked like the Canberra show. You know how there's paddocks of cars for the Canberra show? It was just packed.
0: Yes.
2: Packed.
0: Yeah.
2: But the funny part I noticed was the IGA was doing some advertising around town, and they never do. They never have posters up on light poles.
0: Yeah, well, I got some news for you.
2: Advertising anything.
0: You never have something like this in Bungendore. No, or if you do.
2: But why would the IGA need to advertise? They're the only supermarket in town. If you need to get something, that's where you're going.
0: Is this an ad for the IGA in town? We're the only show in town.
2: But the ad, I was like, what do they mean? So before the Brumbies and Waratahs played, it was the local match between the Bungendore Mudchooks.
0: Oh, the Mudchooks were out. Of course
2: the
0: they would have been.
2: The Tuggeranong Vikings.
0: Yes.
2: So they had the pregame, right?
0: Mm.
2: And because it's the Mudchooks,
0: yeah.
2: The IGA decided to advertise and support the Mudchooks.
0: Of course.
2: And
0: I
2: so
0: imagine,
2: they
0: imagine.
2: Had this big sale on mud cakes and barbecue chooks.
0: They did.
2: And they had this huge display at the front with all of these mud cakes just like piled up.
0: Yes,
2: and
0: they
2: did. The barbecue chooks as well.
0: Yeah.
2: So they had the mud chooks.
0: If you naively bang both those in the same bag as you're leaving the Bungendore, they're the natural enemy. No, actually, the hot chook is the natural enemy of the mud cake, but the mud cake is a dear friend to the roast chicken.
2: Yeah. They go great together for lunch.
0: Of course. Well, yeah, but
2: just don't store them together.
0: Together.

0: Saturday. Thank you.
1: Saturday.
0: Knowlesy, g'day.
2: Hello.
1: Big Splash is meant to be back for summer. How are we going with that?
2: Oh, yes. Well, we know that that deadline for it to reopen was the 1st of November, which is terrifyingly close.
1: Yes, it is.
2: And it's too close, and it's not going to happen.
1: Are we shocked?
2: No.
1: I'm disappointed.
0: Yeah, it's not.
1: But I'm not shocked.
0: We really should. It's cause for celebration.
1: Why?
0: Well, we forecast it. Not that it was difficult to work out, but when the new, you know, when the new mob took it over, they were like, yeah, listen, some promises have been made, not by us. And we read into that.
1: Yeah, it's true.
2: Yeah.
0: And we said, let's form a human circle.

0: we formed a what?
1: Human circle!
0: It didn't seem to help, unfortunately.
2: Unfortunately not.
3: No, it didn't seem to help, and so that...
2: But we did it.
0: It was an excuse just to play the jingle. People liked the jingle. It got us nowhere. So what is? But we're trying to sell this thing still.
3: Yes, well, yeah, still for sale, so that was unsuccessful so far. So now the government has agreed to commission an options analysis for the future of the facility. So that's just to provide further information to any potential interested buyers about what's needed to reopen the site as an aquatic facility and the costs of delivering those various facilities on site, including the slides.
0: Mm.
3: So they're trying to flush out a buyer.
0: A cynic might suggest that it's the government's way of saying, listen, we tried everything. If this doesn't happen, if it doesn't go ahead, if it doesn't, you know, stay this way. So they're going, we dropped, I don't know, what's this going to cost us to get this thing done? 100 grand. Let's put 100 grand on.
3: I don't know, but for the report. We're paying for it, yeah.
0: For the report. Your elbows.
2: It was 10 million for that. Yeah. Bruce Stadium report.
0: Yeah, Albo's report. That was 10 mil. So 100 grand feels like, it seems expensive, but it feels like where we might land.
2: I really want to see one of those open home videos.
0: Right, here we go.
2: You know how they do those videos and they're like, welcome to your new home. And yeah, they take you through something. And they show you everything and they really sell it.
0: For a home.
2: I want to see that.
3: In this current state?
2: Yeah.
0: Absolutely.
2: Go down those slides.
0: Correct. Now, the Chief Minister, he's it's a sitting week, so he wasn't available this week, and that's completely understandable. We are on leave for a couple of weeks at the end of this week, and then the Chief's coming straight in. And so I'll say it now because it'll get back to him if we're not on in the car, and I'll say it to him when he gets here. I will do this for 50. I'll do it for 50 grand.
2: 50,000.
0: Yeah, but I need him in a pair of board shorts to walk us through. And we'll film a promotional, you know, real estate walkthrough. They call it a walkthrough.
2: They do.
3: Mm-hmm.
2: And we can use a little bit of creative license to be like, this is what it looks like, but imagine what it could be.
0: And then we use AI.
2: Yeah.
0: And we just go and drop all sorts of slides in from the Gold Coast.
2: Absolutely.
0: Which technically we actually have in real life where we are. We are a solutions-based program.
2: The human circle didn't work, but we're not stopping there.
0: No. This isn't over, damn it. All right. Work in progress. We'll keep going. I mean, it's over for this summer. It's not happening. But
2: next summer.
0: We're solid maybe.
2: Solid maybe.
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1: T104.7's Rod and Gabby back for Breaking Monday morning from 6. In the meantime, Saturday. Saturday.
0: Saturday.
1: Thank you.
0: Saturday. There are some pretty confronting photos doing the rounds at the moment. They're literally everywhere. Every news site that you see, they're all over my socials.
1: Yeah.
0: It's doing the rounds of an Aussie fitness star by the name of Joanna from Melbourne who went to Beijing to compete in a high rocks challenge. Now, high rocks is like...
1: CrossFit.
0: It's CrossFit, but it's like a hectic, hectic competition where you have to be a super athlete to be able to complete all of the tasks that you need to complete in order to finish the competition. Because you can't just do one thing, like you've got to do it all.
1: To finish?
0: I've never done it, but that's what I've heard.
1: Well, we've seen it and we know we couldn't do it, and so we know.
0: Yeah.
1: To complete it, you would need to be one of the most elite athletes walking the planet. To win it, you need to push yourself to levels that humanity goes, I'm not going there.
0: Yeah.
1: And only rare human beings
0: get there. Especially like an international competition like this. Like there's local ones that I'm sure aren't as
1: to beat the best
0: elite
1: in the world. To have the eye of the tiger to go, I will not be beaten by anything or anyone.
0: Including Boo. So Joanna did actually win. She won the entire competition. She's now the number one in the world for women in high rocks.
1: Unbelievable.
0: But that's not why she's making the headlines. The reason she's making the headlines is because during the competition, she had what people are calling a bowel incontinence issue.
1: Right, which happens at the higher
0: like,
1: stages
0: like
1: of exertion.
0: Like super marathons and stuff,
1: happens all the time.
0: And so she had poo running down her legs.
1: Right.
0: The problem with that is poo is very unhygienic.
1: Sure.
0: And you're sharing equipment and track. Like this is not running outside where it's just, you know, part of nature. It's an indoor activity and the mats, the rowing machine, the medicine balls, like things were getting infected with what is a pretty feral substance.
1: Right.
0: That's gross.

0: sure, we're not popping down to the local gym and having a workout.
1: No,
0: and
1: but
0: electing not to go to the bathroom. This is the highest of heights.
1: No, no, but other people are competing as well, so you're putting them at risk.
0: They're putting themselves at risk.
1: No, they're getting put at risk.
0: You signed up for this competition.
1: So what happened was, as she was competing, they then closed down those pieces of equipment and whatever else, and they ended up fully sanitising them for the next day's competition and stuff. Good. But the organisers have come out to say that we didn't know how to deal with this situation. It hasn't arisen before. It's not in the rule book. Mm. We weren't sure. Like, we have medical practices and processes and procedures, but this was a bit out of that realm. We didn't know what to do. In future, we will absolutely be stopping that athlete and making them clean themselves up. And they're not going to be able to continue competing in that state.
0: Well,
1: so they've changed the rule book.
0: My advice to the organisers, maybe running the most elite challenging physical pursuit in the history of humankind is not for them.
1: You've got to look after everyone's health.
0: That's fine.
1: These are elite athletes. You can't be letting everyone get sick.
0: Set up multiple stations.
1: There is multiple stations, but they're all being used.
0: Not by the one person who's got some poo running down their leg.
1: You've got to set the boundaries.
0: You know who's complaining about, and I know because I've read about it, a bunch of, like, it sounds like a lot of the other athletes are complaining.
1: I would be complaining about it if I was one of the other athletes.
0: I'd be complaining about it if I was a loser as well.
1: Oh, but there's only
0: one winner.
1: No, there's not. There's different categories. Like, there's women, there's men, there's probably different age groups. Like, there's not just one winner.
0: Look,
1: and you could be changing the course for the other categories.
0: I will listen to the complainees.
1: Can we talk about what her response was?
0: When they win.
1: Do you know what her response was?
0: I can't wait
1: for this. She's put up a post.
0: I can't wait for this.
1: She's put up a post where she's getting an IV drip.
0: Right.
1: And she's titled it, "Go hard or go home, they say. A win is a win. In all serious, thank you for all your support. I'll be back soon."
0: Legend.
1: Like, I do take my hat off to her. She obviously trained her butt off to get to this point.
0: Right.
1: And she wasn't going to stop for anything.
0: Yeah.
1: But, yuck.
0: I don't know if anyone else was taking note of the number of times that Gabby effortlessly dropped the word "but" into those last couple of sentences, but I absolutely... Well, it happened a few times. Everyone's got something to complain about when they don't win. All right, let's play pick the
1: rib. I wouldn't win because I'd be too worried about touching things.
0: Yeah, and that's why you would lose. She won because
1: I'm not touching her poo.
0: Winners would touch the poo.
1: No, they wouldn't.
0: She did.
1: Her own.
0: Fine.
1: Not someone else's.
0: Loser talk. All right, let's
1: see a challenge coming on.
0: I daren't even ask what the challenge could be.
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1: And from 8:20, you could be winning $10,000 with AlphaBucks. Have you seen that garbage truck video?
0: I haven't, but everyone's algorithm is different.
1: It popped up for me over the weekend. It happened on the Gold Coast last Thursday, and it's pretty insane. And this probably popped up for me because my nephew is obsessed with garbage trucks.
0: Uh-huh.
1: And his mum is always sending me video. Like for book week, he went as a garbage truck.
0: Yes, that's right.
1: So obsessed. Like, and there's always videos of him just cheering the garbage truck on each week.
0: I love
1: as he
0: that.
1: Comes to empty the bins, and he just loves it. He'll watch YouTube of garbage trucks all day.
0: You know who else loves it?
1: Who?
0: The Garbo.
1: They love it.
0: Garbo loves being cheered by the kids.
1: Absolutely. And so that's probably why my algorithm sent this my way.
0: Good.
1: But this is so crazy. I watched it and I'm like, what is happening? Why is he driving so erratically? What is going on? And then you realize he's a hero.
0: Are people cheering him?
1: By the end of the video, yes. But at the start, you're a bit confused.
0: All right.
1: So I'm going to let you watch it before I tell you what's going on.
0: All right.
1: This is on the Gold Coast on Thursday.
0: This is on Tuck In Tidy's Instagram page. Now, Tuck In Tidy has added some...
1: music.
0: Some sort of music.
1: It's unnecessary.
0: And what I've seen so far is a garbage truck with smoke billowing out of the back where the rubbish would normally go.
1: And he's driving pretty crazy.
0: He's flying.
1: Yeah.
0: He's flying. If I didn't know better, I'd think this is actually a jet-powered garbage truck.
1: Well, that's what I was like, what's happening here?
0: Awesome. But no, I can't imagine that's it. All right, so he's flying along, the smoke's billowing out.
1: Cuts a corner, swerves around.
0: Right, he dumps all the rubbish, and it's the rubbish is on fire! And he's dumped it in the car park, and now it's a blazing inferno. People's cars are parked nearby, the fireys have shown up, and they put it out.
1: So he found a pretty deserted car park, like
0: great
1: it wasn't
0: job.
1: Super busy.
0: Mm.
1: He swerved around corners. He's gone as fast as he can to get to this deserted car park in order to dump the load of garbage because he knows that it's on fire and the truck is probably about to go up with it. And so he's managed to get rid of this dumpster fire, literally, before the truck caught alight.
0: We've all been in a situation that we've referred to as a dumpster fire.
1: It's actually

0: That's the perspective we needed today.
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18: Hi there, Alana McIntyre here with the latest. Donald Trump has announced he's reached an agreement to give the US permanent control over security and all other needs in Greenland. The leaders of Denmark and Greenland have indicated a deal is going to be signed in New York next week on the sidelines of the United Nations General Assembly. Meantime, Donald Trump has also announced he's banning CNN and two other media outlets from the White House, accusing them of delivering fake news. Authorities are yet to track

0: down the shark believed to be behind a fatal shark attack in Perth after being ordered to destroy the animal. Beaches are still closed in parts of Perth after the male victim, understood to be in his 60s, was pulled under the water by the animal yesterday morning during a regular morning swim just south of Hillary's Boat Harbour. Briefly, Raptor Squad officers in New South Wales have charged four people from Victoria who allegedly travelled to Sydney to carry out criminal contracts linked to two shootings earlier this month, and Princess Diana's brother standing by his explosive claims about King Charles. Ahead of his book launch next week, Earl Spencer has told the BBC about a phone call he had with the then Prince of Wales shortly after Princess Diana died.
1: And then he said, "We'll forget her soon enough." After a stunned silence, I said, "I cannot believe you just said that."
0: The royals have released a statement saying His Majesty is mindful that the pain of fraternal grief can cloud reason and affect judgment.
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4: A sunny top of 24 degrees for your Saturday here in Canberra. Looking at Sunday, a sunny top of 25 degrees. And Monday, sunny and 23 degrees.
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1: I decided to make music just for myself, more as a therapy, more because I was missing living in Ibiza, just for fun.
0: 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That is exactly what he's done with this banger. It is called Move Into the Sun.

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0: Fania was on fire earlier this week at Hit 104.7's Million Dollar Voice, Million Dollar Day. Okay, she had the life-changing decision. Does she take a guaranteed 50K or risk it and play for $1 million? This is what she did.
1: I am so absolutely grateful to be here. This is an absolute blessing and a gift. It's been absolutely wild. I have decided I'm going to take the 50K.
2: Yes!
0: Congratulations! 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And when we play the biggest hits like Justin Bieber, Jack U Plus, a new Miley bass persuades on the other side of this.
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3: Normal day, you're just survival mode, really, there, Beth. 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It is Friday. The weekend is around the corner. I'm ready for you to soundtrack our Friday. Let's go.
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0: This is Hit 104.7, where I am saying yeah to the weekend at Floreal. The weather is gorgeous, and there's so much stuff happening. Like, there's a cooking demo today, 11 and 1:30 p.m. with the very famous Justin Schofield.
1: Vicky, of course, I just wanted to do something that is inspired by flowers. 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
11: Hi there, Alana McIntyre here with the latest. A deal between the US and Denmark over Greenland is set to be signed next week. Donald Trump says the agreement is going to grant the US permanent control over security and all other needs. Denmark's Prime Minister has confirmed an agreement will be signed at the United Nations General Assembly next week in NYC. The announcement came shortly after Donald Trump announced plans to ban CNN and two other major US media outlets from the White House. Trump saying CNN, MS Now and Politico shouldn't be able to constantly write or report fiction and lies. Princess Diana's brother's doubling down on the claims he's made in his new book about King Charles. Earl Spencer has told the BBC about a phone call he had days after Diana's death back in 1997. He says the then Prince of Wales told him, "We'll forget her soon enough."
12: I can tell you here and now, those are exactly the words he said. I've only ever had two calls on the line with Prince Charles at any stage of my life. I was hyper alert to what he was saying.
11: Authorities are still searching for a shark measuring up to 6 metres long following a fatal attack at a popular beach in Perth. Witnesses say the male victim was dragged under the water repeatedly yesterday just south of Hillary's Boat Harbour. The Sorrento Beach tragedy is the fifth deadly shark attack in Australia this year. And the Prime Minister is heading to the US, going to California first. Anthony Albanese is due to meet the boss of Apple to discuss online safety.
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11: The Sharks and the Roosters will square off in September for the fourth time since 2018. Tonight, it's a do-or-die clash happening at Allianz. And Dean Cox is left with a mix of pride and devastation after Sydney's AFL Finals campaign came to an end. The Swans falling to Frio 83-71 in their prelim at the SCG. Their coach proud of the players who stepped up in the absence of the suspended Pullman Five.
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14: Predicted top of 24 degrees for your Saturday here in Canberra, and overnight minimum just 5 degrees, and heading to a sunny top of 25 here in Canberra for Sunday. Looking at Monday, a sunny top of 23 degrees.

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Hit 104.7. Hi, it is Beth. And if you're heading into the city from Jarrah or Queanbeyan today, make sure you allow extra time because Lanyon Drive will be closed northbound and southbound until about early Monday morning just for those asphalt works. But it's okay. If you're stuck in traffic, don't get road rage. We are going to help you out instead as you dance up a storm to Cat's Eye and Animal.

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0: new Sonny Federa. Could say something, and Stefania was saying hell yes when she played for $1 million day at Hit 104.7 this week. She had the choice, a secure $50,000 or risk it, play for the full $1 million. I mean, she took the safe choice, still a lot of money.
1: My heart is absolutely racing. Like I said earlier, I mean, this is an absolute dream come true, and yeah, I wish Natalie the best of luck. And look, if it is $1 million behind number 22, I will live my whole life knowing that I have done that for someone.
2: Oh, that's
1: and that would make me feel really, really good. I will feel good about that.
0: Yeah, you can see the winning moment. Lots of tears, of course, at Hit 104.7 Facebook and Insta. And get ready, we have another huge prize coming up soon, only at Hit 104.7, where we are also playing Ariana Grande, plus Kato. Turn the lights off in full on the other side of this.
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0: Here at Hit 104.7, we may be turning the lights off, but Canberra is turning the weather on. Sunny today, not a cloud in the sky. Top of 24 degrees. Cherie heading from Watson straight to the city for Floriade.
1: Yeah, we love it. Like, it's so nice just to get out and see all the beds and then everyone that's there. And I used to love the gnomes when I even painted a gnome there once.
0: Oh, get out.
1: Yeah.
0: Well, we will make that trip quicker with the ultimate weekend playlist, Stella Lefty. 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
3: I'm John Fabris. Australia's PMs landed in California ahead of the UN General Assembly with world leaders. Anthony Albanese has AI on the agenda.
4: We need to make sure we shape its use in the interests of humanity rather than allow it to shape us.
3: WA's fisheries minister's given the go-ahead to destroy a shark that killed a 63-year-old man off a Perth beach yesterday. It's thought to be a great white up to 6 metres long. These locals spoke to Seven.
5: It's like we've seen off Jaws. Her body is it's flicked around like a rag doll.
6: It's very sad and very scary because a lot of people swim here.
3: And America's poised to re-establish the type of large military presence it had mid-last century in Greenland as President Trump announces a deal with Denmark. Republican Congressman Byron Donalds telling Fox it's a win for national security.
7: These kind of deals actually allow for peace to be maintained globally once everybody kind of knows very clearly what the boundaries are.
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9: A predicted top of 24 degrees for your Saturday here in Canberra. An overnight minimum just 5 degrees and heading to a sunny top of 25 here in Canberra for Sunday. Looking at Monday, a sunny top of 23 degrees.
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0: 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It is called Operation Formal Wear, and they're actually doing a pop-up tomorrow, St. John Paul College, 10 a.m. to 3 p.m.
1: 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Oh my
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1: Goodness.
0: Oh, so jealous. We didn't have that when I was in high school. It is called Operation Formal Wear. 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
1: Yes, this is Slim.
0: Yeah, here at Hit 104.7. And wow, was it a big week for Stefania? She was in the $1 million hot seat. She had the ultimate choice. Do you take the 50K or risk it all for $1 million?
2: 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This is an absolute blessing and a gift. It's been absolutely wild. I have decided I'm going to take the 50K.
3: Yes!
0: Congratulations!
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0: the biggest prizes, the biggest winning moments. Something big is going to be announced soon. Do you want the house door? How big is this pop artist? Sabrina Carpenter. And Black Eyed Peas before 2 p.m. at HIT.
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1: 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Oh, she was very upset this week. One of her songs was used in a promotional video by the White House that was anti-immigrant.
0: These people in this video, they're real people. There's a f***ing guy in there with construction wear. 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
1: Like, literally, my heart goes out to all of the immigrants in the U.S. right now. You know, sometimes things seem insurmountable, and you know what brings you back to earth? 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When we play Just a Dream next.
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5: I'm John Fabris. Hunt is on in WA for a killer shark that claimed the life of a 63-year-old man off of Perth Beach yesterday. State Fisheries Minister Jackie Jarvis has ordered it be destroyed.
6: Setting drum lines, this capture gear is what DPIRD do on a regular basis when they are tagging sharks. They are well versed in doing this operation.
5: Another extension of the relaxing of minimum stockholding of fuel has been granted. Federal Energy Minister Chris Bowen pushing it out to the end of January.
7: While Australia's fuel security system remains very strong, there does remain pressure internationally, and I think it's appropriate to give those fuel companies that just little bit of extra flexibility.
5: And world leaders, including Anthony Albanese, are assembling in the US with the UN General Assembly in New York. The PM's ready to discuss various topics.
8: Artificial intelligence and making sure that we seize the opportunities whilst being very conscious about mitigating the risks, part of the global discussion that's taking place.
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9: The Roosters reckon the Sharks have a few chinks in their armour as they prepare to do battle in tonight's sudden-death NRL final at the SFS. But coach Trent Robinson says they won't get fixated on exploiting Cronulla's weaknesses.
10: In these games, you've got to know where to get to and what to look at in opposition, but we want to play our game really well. And some of that will be at certain players, but it'll be mostly through our style of play.
9: The Raiders are through to the NRLW prelim with a 6-0 win over the West Tigers. The Broncos and Knights clash in this afternoon's elimination final. The Hawks bracing for the Lions to apply tags on their stars in the Twilight AFL prelim at the MCG. Coach Sam Mitchell expecting midfielder Jai Newcombe to be hunted by Brisbane star Josh Dunkley.
11: Dunks has been amazing for a long time, and I think I'm glad he gets some credit from the outside world, because he's a player who, when you watch as a coach, you love what he does, and you imagine that they would. I watch it and I don't like it that much.
9: And Queensland is hosting Victoria in the One Day Cup season opener. That's Sport. I'm Harrison Preed.
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13: A predicted top of 24 degrees for your Saturday here in Canberra, and overnight minimum just 5 degrees, and heading to a sunny top of 25 here in Canberra for Sunday. Looking at Monday, a sunny top of 23 degrees.
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0: 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Like, trust me, just take the tram or the bus. And then you can enjoy a cocktail too. Jay Sean, he's getting down. And we're also dropping dead with Olivia Rodrigo. Both in full on the other side of this at Hit.
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0: 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Well, Stefania was in the $1 million hot seat this week. 50K, that was guaranteed. Or she could risk it all for $1 million.
1: I am so absolutely grateful to be here. This is an absolute blessing and a gift. It's been absolutely wild. I have decided I'm going to take the 50K. Yeah.
0: 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We have big things coming soon. More cash, more prizes, more winning moments like this. But first, DJ Konski, he has a mini mashup on the other side.
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0: Apparently, Travis Kelce's brother Jason, his daughters, still are a bit starstruck over their new auntie. Instead of calling her Tay Tay, they still call her Taylor Swift in family settings, which is a little bit cute. Tay Tay plays next right here.
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0: from Ozzy, Sunny Federa, and Becky Hill. 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
0: It was $1 million on the line, the chance at $1 million, but Steph walked away with a guaranteed 50K, and she was very happy with that decision.
3: I am so absolutely grateful to be here. 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
0: Yeah. Huge congrats to Steph on the $50,000. 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
0: Thanks to Flip Out. New off-peak rates Monday to Friday. Cheaper tickets. 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

0: 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You know, the one that starts like this. 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

Langley, the queen of country right now. Well, she was the first female artist in the US to simultaneously reach number one on the Hot 100 country song chart and country airplay charts. This is new from Ella Langley. It's Be Her.

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1: Absolutely. That and the 20 biggest hits in the country. We'll see you from 5 o'clock. Goodbye.
0: Bye. Give them what they ask for. Mix that, mash that, all the hits, let's go. Yo, I'm Justin Bieber. Hi, it's Katy Perry.
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1: Let's get the party started. 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

0: up. 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
1: 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The answer to that question
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11: 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I woke up in hospital. 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
14: I'm John Fabris. Catch and kill order for a great white shark has been declared by WA's fisheries minister. The shark fatally attacked a 63-year-old man yesterday at a Perth beach.
15: It will be a matter of setting drum lines. A team

0: He's actually on the south coast tagging sharks as we speak and have tagged a shark this morning.
1: Australia's PM landed in America today ahead of the UN's General Assembly with world leaders. Anthony Albanese has AI on the agenda.
2: We need to make sure we shape its use in the interests of humanity rather than allow it to shape us.
1: And America's poised to re-establish the type of large military presence it had mid-last century in Greenland as President Trump announces a deal with Denmark. Republican Congressman Byron Donalds telling Fox it's a win for national security.
3: These kind of deals actually allow for peace to be maintained globally once everybody kind of knows very clearly what the boundaries are. So congratulations to President Trump and his team.
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6: Predicted top of 24 degrees for your Saturday here in Canberra, and overnight minimum just 5 degrees, and heading to a sunny top of 25 here in Canberra for Sunday. Looking at Monday, a sunny top of 23 degrees.
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3: It's Saturday afternoon. Right around Australia, 20 hottest hits are locked and ready to go. You ready to go, Lauren Barry?
4: I'm so ready to go. I'm just firing off a quick text message to our digital producer. I just had a frightening realization about something.
3: What was it about? Say it.
4: Because we were just talking about the new Choice Vaughn song.
3: Yeah.
4: That samples Madonna's music.
3: Yeah.
4: And I thought that's one of the very first songs that I ever illegally downloaded on Napster.
3: Mm.
4: And that song came out in 2000. And our digital producer was born in 2000.
3: That's terrifying.
4: I don't like it.
3: We're so old. You know,
4: I like it.
3: You know who's not old?
5: Hey.
3: Redfoo. He's taking us back to 2013 in the brand new Uber Eats commercial. And joining the show in the next 20 minutes is going to be huge.
4: And he's our friend now.
3: He most certainly is. Also got the hottest hits in the country ready to roll. In Gel. Last week's number one, We Move Into The Sun, could be making it 2 weeks in a row. It could be Tame Impala and Loser. It'd be great to get another Australian at the top spot. Or it could be old Miss Stella Fefty herself.
4: Stella Fefty.
3: She'll be in the country in like 3 weeks' time, which is very exciting.
4: Yeah.
3: Hottest hits locked and ready to go, but we start with last week's number one, Hugel, and Move Into The Sun. We kick off the 20 hottest hits in the country next on the Hot Hits with Nick and Lauren.

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1: 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The hits are climbing. 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
0: Straight into the countdown. Your number 20 song this week, Lauren Barry. You've got the honours.
2: Oh, well, she's still hanging on. Here is our Olivia Dean at number 20. This is Baby Steps.

0: This week's number 18 in the Hot Hits Hot 20, it is Olivia Rodrigo and Drop Dead. Now time to update you on all the big stories of the week.
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2: 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Off the press. The Hot Hits with Nick and Lauren.
3: Now, when I saw this pop up on my Instagram, when I tell you I was excited. I was excited.
0: The inner child jumped out.
3: Yes. Now, we've already had these sort of signature Barbie dolls that have come out based on Whitney Houston, Marilyn Monroe and Kylie Minogue. They got their own personalised dolls this year. Now, we have a Ken Bassiter doll, right? And it is none other than Lenny Kravitz.
0: Okay, obsessed with this.
3: I need to get my grimy little hands on one of these Ken dolls, because when I think back to the things I used to make my Barbies do, if I had one of these Lenny Kravitz Ken dolls, oh, forget about it.
0: Truly the only person that can make Barbie into a creepy thing.
3: No, that's not true. You talk to any girl.
0: Any girl?
3: I reckon.
0: You were the first to reveal this to me, that this was a thing that girls do. Yeah, I'd never heard of this before.
3: No, God, no. Please. Barbies.
0: Wow. How much is it going to cost? Because these things cost so much these days.
3: I don't think it's too expensive, but because at the moment you can see people are already relisting them on Amazon for over $100. So
0: wow, so it's limited edition.
3: It's a limited edition. Now, I need to get one. Oh, I can get it on Amazon for $69.99.
0: Not that. Ooh. $69, baby.
3: Okay, I'm going to get one. Now, Lady Gaga, we spoke about last week. She has had a baby. She's a mother now, which I predicted would happen. Let's just remind everyone of that. Now we know the baby's name. It is a girl. Her name is Rose Bean Polanski.
0: And originally I thought, who calls their child Bean? And then I thought about, Frances Bean Cobain and other such beans.
3: I think Jonah Hill's sister's name is Beanie. And I wonder if that's... Rose is believed to be a nod to when she obviously performed La Vie en Rose for A Star is Born.
0: Yep.
3: And then Bean is believed to honour the late singer and activist Carl Bean, who inspired her hit song Born This Way.
0: Oh!
3: Yeah.
0: Okay, that's cute. I love that. I like Bean. Yeah. Also Bean. Inspired by Mr. Bean.
3: Mr. Bean, I was my first guess. Because, hey, if you're going to name your baby after someone, Mr. Bean is an excellent choice.
0: Bean.
3: John Farnham this week celebrated 40 years since the album Whispering Jack.
0: Mm-hmm.
3: Now, there will be a commemorative 40th anniversary edition of Whispering Jack released. Oh, sorry, it was released yesterday on Friday. And there's going to be this concert on Sunday, which I'm attending.
0: I know you are, and I'm so jealous.
3: I'm very excited.
0: It's going to be insane. The lineup is ridiculous, isn't it?
3: It's crazy. So there's going to be performances from Keith Urban, Jimmy Blunt. Some of these are via satellite. Mm-hmm. Celine Dion, obviously. Hugh Jackman, they'll be via satellite. Keith Urban, but then Jimmy Barnes, Tina Arena, Richard Marx, Human Nature, Jessica Mowboy are all going to be performing.
0: Ridiculous.
3: I think it will be streamed. Is it televised? I think it's televised.
0: I don't know.
3: And then I think Hoyts, you can go watch it at Hoyts as
0: well. Yes, I know you can watch it live at Hoyts tomorrow night, which will be huge. Shall we celebrate then 40 years of an Australian national anthem?
3: Yes!
0: You're the voice. Let's do John Farnham. Let's sing along like the tens of thousands at Marvel Stadium in Melbourne tomorrow night are going to be doing, including
3: Marvel,
0: Lauren Barry.
3: Rod Laver, hun.
0: Oh, Rod Laver.
3: Yeah.
0: My apologies. Hot Hits, Hot 20, we're back to it in a tick.

0: This week's number 16 in the Hot Hits Hot 20, Taylor Swift, and I Knew It.
1: I knew you.
0: And now we welcome a very special guest. You have been listening to his music for nearly a decade and a half now, including such hits as...
2: I'm sexy and I know it.
0: Such as... Sorry for party rocking. Red Foo of LMFAO is back on your screens in a brand new commercial for Uber Eats, where he's taking it back to a time before Uber Eats, 2013.
1: Yeah. Yep, which we all remember fondly.
0: Dire times. Let's bring Red Foo in.
3: Yeah, baby. This is Red Foo.
4: The Hot Hits with Nick and Lauren.
0: Red Foo, let's do this. Welcome to the Hot Hits, my man. This is a wonderful time.
5: Yeah, baby. Thanks for having me.
1: You look unbelievable. This shirt, where is it from? I need everything and I need it in my life.
5: Okay, this is a custom party rock made. Is it a shirt? It's almost like a jacket.
0: Yeah.
1: It's like a blazer.
5: I wish that I could show you a full, because it's a whole two-piece.
1: Oh.
5: It's got the pants and everything. It's like a onesie, but with shorts. What do they call it? They call that something.
1: Like a play suit or something.
5: Yeah,
1: I
5: something.
1: I don't know, but I need it. I love it. Well done, sir. Well done.
0: It looks so good, man. We are so excited to have you a part of this campaign. So excited to have you in the country. And just we've just been talking about what a cultural moment you brought to us in our younger days, man. How do you look back on the legacy of what you brought with the whole party rock movement?
5: Yeah, it's a dream come true. I am so lucky that people love it so much. You know, it's just so refreshing. You know, people come up to me on the streets and, you know, you made my childhood. And I was in middle school when your song came out, and I was shuffling at school, and I would get in trouble, and I go, hey, hey, hey. And then they, you know, I was shuffling so much, I didn't even go to school. I said, hey, hey, hey, no. That's not, no, don't. So that's the only thing, is like, don't shuffle too much. Don't party rock too much. Go to school.
0: Yeah. Party rock in moderation.
1: Yeah.
5: Yeah, in moderation.
1: Yeah, we were saying before, because it does, it feels like, especially everything that you guys was doing, feels so Australian in a weird way as well. Like, it just kind of suits everything that we represent. And maybe that's because we love to do a lot of shots, but every time someone's doing a shot, that song comes up and it's become part of our vernacular. So thank you very much for that.
5: Yeah. Well, my pleasure, you know. It's incredible, you know. And there is a connection with me in Australia, because I every time I'm here, it just feels so good. And I think the shots and the shuffling too, because you know that's an Australian dance.
0: Yeah,

0: Melbourne.
1: The Melbourne Shuffle.
2: Yep.
1: You know, and so, and that's what I was inspired by before writing the song.
3: It's
2: so
3: sick.
2: We are one, Red Foo. We are one with you, see?
1: Yeah. It's amazing, and I just, it's too good. It's too good. This is the second time I've been here in 2 years, and I brought the family, and the family, we don't want to leave.
3: No, nor should you. Because I know you've had some really good stints down under before. Like, you've had a few months here at a time back when you were doing this sort of judging stuff as well. Is there ever a temptation to kind of uproot everything finally and officially make Australia your home? Because you know we'd embrace you.
1: You know, it would be the first place I would consider it. Outside of California, Los Angeles. You know, the weather is almost this the exact opposite, right? You know, and like right now it's summer. It's hot for us. But right, you know, here it's winter. It's still nice though.
3: Yeah.
1: But just like LA, it's still nice when in the wintertime too. So this would be amazing. We have some great friends here, especially in Sydney. Sydney would be the home. You know, Dural.
3: Yeah.
1: Yeah, that's where we would probably go.
3: Really?
1: Yeah, just a little outside the city.
3: Yep.
2: Nice.
1: We would have the animals on the farm. We would have the tennis court, maybe two, maybe one clay.
3: Yep.
1: For the clay season, you know. And we would just live out. And then we would come to the city and do the, you know, the casino, you know, whatever we would do. the Harbor City, you know. And then, and I think that's what we would do.
2: Yeah.
1: Or Bondi Beach.
3: You could have two residences, you know?
2: Yeah.
3: I know you've had some good success. You can get two residences sorted, my man.
4: Stay there, Red Foo. More coming up on the Hot Hits Hot 20 in just a second. But now, Saturday Arvo Party Rock Anthem.
2: Yes.

0: Soul is this week's number 14 in the Hot Hits Hot 20. Stand by. Is Drake coming back to Australia soon?
1: Oh.
0: Hopefully bringing
1: Wasn't
0: his...
1: Wasn't he just here?
0: Yeah, and remember he cancelled the tour halfway through? That was the whole thing. We'll unpack it real soon. Yeah, in the meantime, we are still hanging out with the original party rocker himself. He is back on your screens in a brand new Uber Eats commercial, taking you back to a time before Uber Eats.
1: I hate to think about that time.
0: Yeah, I know. My bank account would be really happy with it.
1: Yeah, though. My bank account would be stoked.
0: Bring back Red Food.
2: Yeah, baby. This is Red Food.
3: The Hot Hits with Nick and Lauren.
0: Boo, before we let you go, what is coming next for you, man? You've been on the court as well. You've been in the studio. Yep. What have you been cooking?
1: Coding.
0: What have you not been doing? What's next? Yep. What are you excited about?
4: What have I been? Now, I've been doing a lot of family work. I have two daughters.
1: Wow.
4: Two young doubles partners. And singles champions.
1: Yeah.
4: I've got Australian Open champions that I'm training.
1: Hell yeah.
4: On Tennis Tuesdays. Been doing some music because they've inspired me. So it's a whole, I think I'm inspired to do everything again because I want to show my daughters how to do it. You know what I mean? Because they're just going to imitate their parents. So I can't be too retired by the couch, sitting there, vibe coding on my phone, trying to make the next app. You know, no. They need to see me playing tennis.
1: Yeah.
4: They need to see me making music in the studio, coming out with another album and touring the world. I mean, we Uber Eats 3-4 times a day, but they also got to see me cooking in the kitchen. They got to see Dad cooking, which we still use Uber Eats to get all the ingredients.
0: Yeah, man.
4: We're not going to leave the house.
1: No, you can do
4: unless we're going
1: Tuesday.
4: To the park.
1: Yes.
4: Unless we're going to the park or in Sydney, they got some, you know, whale watching. We're going to do that.
1: Yep, nice.
4: We're going to go to the opera house. Other than that, we're not leaving the house for any chores.
1: No way. Well, I reckon you do Tennis Tuesday followed up with Taco Tuesday with Uber Eats.
0: Oh,
1: that's my recommendation. Yeah.
4: That's incredible.
0: That hit the nail on the head, man. Big brains. We adore you, man. Thank you for the joy you brought us for so long. And I love to see that joy still on your face, dude. And thank you for joining us, man. It's been a lovely conversation.
4: Yeah. Well, anytime. Thank you. I will be here. You know what I'm going to do? And you guys inspire me because in Melbourne, they had a Toasties shop. And they had the Red Food Toastie over there. And I've been saying, and now it's all coming together. I've been saying, we got to find a place that has Toasties, but with vegan cheese.
1: Oh, yeah.
4: I'm vegan and I know it, you know. And I'm going to go after this. I'm going to go on Uber Eats and search Toasty. Vegan Toasty cheese. And if they don't have a place that has the I'm just going to have Uber Eats give me some vegan cheese. Because I went to the Metro and they didn't have it.
1: Aww,
4: I'm
1: going to
4: be straight up with you guys.

0: you leave your house, boo?
1: I left the house. I couldn't find it. I'm going on there. I'm searching vegan cheese because I got a kitchen. They put me up in a place that had a kitchen, which is incredible. And I'm going to make toasties. And
0: you
1: I'm
0: going to
1: get the ingredients from
0: Can you please do an vegan cheese and Vegemite toasty?
2: Oh, yeah.
1: Now, I'll tell you something about Vegemite, mate. Vegemite, mate, is they said it was Nutella, and they gave me a spoonful.
0: Oh,
1: and they said, yes, and they did this to me when I was here like 5-6 years ago, and I took a whole spoonful for the first time.
2: Oh, God.
1: You know when you're an adult and you've tried Vegemite for the first time, that's a 99% chance of no go.
2: Uh-huh.
1: But if you're a kid and you get into it,
0: yeah.
1: Then you're putting on your toast, you're putting it on it, and you put it in your cereal. But and they got me, and I can't do it. Can't do the Vegemite.
2: They gave you way too much in one go. I totally understand. It's got to be introduced very gradually into your world.
1: Yeah.
2: Again, moderation.
1: That's a good ingredient. You might have invented something, the Vegemite toasty.
0: Oh, I didn't invent. It's just a staple in this country. Cheese.
1: It's a staple with the melted cheese and the damn.
2: Yeah.
0: Sometimes you can get, and I've had it before, a cheese and Vegemite pizza. Like melted cheese and Vegemite is like a God's worthy combination.
1: You're gonna make me try it because I'm gonna go on the search bar and I'm gonna hit that.
0: Yeah.
1: We can have anything we want.
0: Literally.
2: That's the beauty of it.
1: Okay.
2: We love you, man. Thank you.
1: Yeah, love you too.
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3: 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This one's called

0: Cat's Eye, number 11 this week in the Hot Hits Hot 20. And it's been a big week for Drake. He put out his remix of Choosing Texas by Ella Langley.
1: Yes. Can we get a bit of that on?
0: I'll get it off for you. Yeah, you tell the story in the meantime.
1: All right, well, Drake has confirmed he will go on tour in 2027.
0: Good for him. Will he kill the tour halfway through like he did in Australia last time he was here?
1: I forgot that that happened.
0: That was crazy, wasn't it?
1: Why was that?
0: Well, I think it was in the middle of all the Kendrick stuff.
1: That's right.
0: And he cancelled. Yeah, he just sort of bowed out about halfway through.
1: Right.
0: The shows were sold out. The shows were doing fine.
1: Yeah, I think I feel like he did most of them here, but maybe didn't get to Brisbane in the end.
0: Yeah, I think that was it. Now, my audio is doubling up. That's fantastic.
1: Oh, good. We're having a really great time in here, tech wise.
0: Yeah, 100%. Here's Choosing Texas.
1: Things that aren't necessary in this world, it's Drake doing this song.
0: Yes.
1: Like, honestly, I don't know why he's done it.
0: Couldn't agree more. Now,
1: it's not even a good version of it. Hotline bling and be on your merry way, please, Drake.
0: Hey, stand by. 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
8: Doesn't get much hotter than this. Brand new music for Troye Sivan coming through.
9: Yeah.
8: Now, I may have heard a few songs early on.
9: Yeah, you had a little listening party.
8: I had a little listening party. And so when he put out She's the Best, the first single from the album, and I had this kind of feeling to it. I was like,
9: you knew this wasn't going to stay.
8: I knew this wasn't going to be the vibe the whole time. I knew there was some dance music in there. And Jesus, he has absolutely nailed it. You must watch the music video that goes with this. It is a, what would you call it, medieval rave slash fight scene. And like the fight happens, they're all on horses with silverware all over them. And then they have the party after that. And it's Ian McKellen at the start introducing it.
9: What?
8: Yeah.
9: I didn't know that part.
8: Yep, Ian McKellen does the introduction.
9: Oh,
8: their first time working together since they did a play in Perth when Troye was 14.
9: Oh, how lovely.
8: Now,
9: now Troye is just, he looks younger by the second.
8: It's ridiculous, isn't it?
9: I need his elixir youth.
8: He's got his own brand of skincare and stuff that he puts out. Eve something. Now, this song samples this. And Madonna is not one for letting people sample her music. But she's given this the green light. Shall we play the biggest bop in the country right now?
9: Yes, please.
8: Brandy Troye Sivan, this is Party. And we love an Australian accent in the song.
10: Party in the park, party in the bush, party under the bridge, party at the restaurant, party at the club, party in the day, party in my house, party on the way to the party at the park.

Party in the day, party in my house, party on the way to the party at the park, party in the bush, party under the bridge, party at the restaurant, party at the club, party in the day, party in my house, party on the park, party in the bush, party under the bridge, party at the restaurant, party at the club, party in the day, party in my house, party on the way to the park.

0: absolute madness. 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That is party.
1: 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The hits are climbing. The hot hits, hot 20.
0: 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Let's get into it, Loss.
2: All right. I'm ready. Your number 10 song is another Olivia.
0: Whoa.
2: We had Olivia Dean at number 20. Now at number 10, we have Olivia Rodrigo with Stupid Song.
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0: Sonny Federa and Becky Hill at number 9 in the Hot Hits Hot 20. That is Say Something. Now, brand new iPhone just launched. So we're doing
1: tech time.
0: Yeah, tech time.
2: Tech time. But it's on Friday. I think the store, Apple store opened at 8 a.m. on Friday. Mm-hmm. Now, this one guy, right, his name's Lockie or Lachlan. He apparently was waiting hours to be the first one to get the new phone.
0: Do you remember that time a few years ago where someone got the new phone, the first person who got it dropped it?
2: Yeah. You idiots. Well, then someone's just jumped the queue in front of him and come out and come out and declared himself to be the first iPhone, the first iPhone owner of
0: yeah,
2: this one.
0: Even though it's all captured, we do. Oh, no, that's Tame Impala.
2: Tame Impala, good stuff. Good.
0: Here's the actual audio of that.
3: I'm the first.
0: From yesterday, I'm in Apple Store, okay? Yeah. And they scurry him away.
2: Yeah. I just will never understand people, first of all, that line up to get the new phone. Look, everyone has their interests and I'm happy for them, but

0: can wait a few weeks.
1: Yeah, I just don't have it in me.
0: I've ordered mine because it's my time. Because I've done the last contract just bang on this week. So I've pre-ordered it. But if it doesn't come for a month, I'm chilling.
1: I'm done with my contract too. I want to get one, but I like to see how they feel in my hands.
0: So you need to go and do a physical visit and then make your decision from there.
1: This is why I never get a new phone, because I never go in to do a physical visit. I see someone, I go, hey, is that the new iPhone? May I hold it? So when I see you next, Nick, I'll be like, Nick, may I please hold your phone?
0: You can hold my phone anytime.
1: Thank you.
0: Whenever you want. Let's get back to the countdown. You're number 8 this week. G Flip is back.

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5: Yeah. Is it a banger?
0: It is a banger. This is Odd Mob, the DJ from Australia, who is kind of, I don't know, I feel like we don't recognise him enough. He's huge all around the world. He's done shows everywhere you can think of and is now back kicking off his Australian tour tonight in Melbourne at the Timber Yard and then going all around the country.
4: Yeah.
0: It's going to be big. Have you heard his version of Get Busy?
4: That's Dutty
0: banger. Brand new music with Fast Boy, a German guy on vocals. This is just a big Saturday pump up for you, added to the local list. Odd Mob and Super High.

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0: 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It's Miley Cyrus on the Hot Hits Hot 20.
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0: Woo! There goes your number four. Only three hits left to go. What do we reckon is going to be number one this week, Loz?
4: Oh, I really hope it's Tame Impala. I want to see Ozzy at the front.
0: 100%. Loser is still to play in the countdown and guaranteed to play at some point. It could be last week's number one and the week before's number one.
4: Wow.
0: Ugel moving to the sun. If it makes 3 weeks in a row, that is a record for this countdown.
4: Is it really?
0: It's never happened before.
4: Are you sure?
0: Probably.
4: I reckon Olivia Dean would have done 3 weeks in a row.
5: I agree.
0: LGFM. Yeah. could be Stella Lefty. Could be Boston. hottest hits in the country. You have chosen them from your sales streams and socials in the biggest three. 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

0: Oh, it was so close, Loz. Yeah. Nearly number one this week. Could make it there next week. It's all up to your sales, streams and socials. 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We are about to play the number one, but first, let's find out how we got here.
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1: That's a lot. 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
0: Number three.
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0: Number two.
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4: 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The hottest songs in Australia.
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1: All right, it's finally done it. 3 weeks in a row, the biggest song in the country. Tell them what it is, girl.
7: It's from the French DJ sensation Hugel, Australia. This is your number one song. It's Moving to the Sun.
1: Yeah, baby.
0: Number one.

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1: From TikTok trends to chart toppers, if it's hot, it's here. The Hot Hits Hot 20. Let's
0: go. Well, that's the Hot 20 done for a couple of weeks, isn't it?
2: Yes, we're on 2 weeks holidays now.
0: We certainly are, but I will be sticking around for a few days next week from 7 p.m.
2: Yes.
0: You'll hear an interview with Midnight Till Morning.
2: Yes.
0: Our favourite Aussie boy band, half Aussie, half American.
2: Yep. We claim them.
0: Yeah, we do. Exactly. Stack of other Aussie artists as well and international superstars going to be on the show.
2: Oh, yeah.
0: In the meantime, before Connie comes in with Blender Beats, DJ Konski standing at the door. Crates ahoy. Come on in, man. Start getting ready to blend the beats. Shall we play our favourite new song in the world?
2: Oh, yes. No, genuinely, I love this song so much. I'm really excited.
0: I love that you love this song so much. It's Ash, who was on tour with Billie Eilish last year. Also very good friends with Phineas. They're in a band together. Yeah. This is Stop the Wedding. It's like, this year's good luck, babe. It's so good. Ash is her name. It's the Hot Hits Hot 20. Catch you soon. Bye. Mwah.

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0: 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I'm Sienna Suda from Johnny Warren Properties. 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
12: Kelly is having a yarn with her bestie, Sarah, as the kettle lets out a burst of steam. 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
5: Ahoy to me, rah. Hamish.
6: Thank you.
5: No clues? No idea?
6: No, not as yet.
5: Mm-hmm. Ahoy to me, Osiris.
7: Dad. Okay, we're some kind of gods.
6: Oh, we're Egyptian gods.
5: He's got it.
6: Yes. Ra, yeah. And the sun. Am I the sun god?
5: You are the sun god. You're depicted by a man with a hawk's head.
6: That's me.
5: That's you.
7: Ra.
5: Osiris, Jack, is classically depicted as a green-skinned deity with a pharaoh's beard, being the beard boys, and I was Anubis. Depicted
7: a nudist.
5: Nudist.
8: No, depicted by a common god that would run through the other hieroglyphics, shaking its willy in the face of whoever was sculpting, and was a bit of a nuisance, but would be chiseled into the walls of the tomb nonetheless.
5: No, not a nudist, a Anubis.
8: A noob.
5: A man with the dog head.
8: Bit of a noob.
5: Yes. I was more the guide to the underworld. You were the kind of judge of and lord of death, Jacko.
6: Mm-hmm.
5: And Haim, you're the big dog, creator of all other gods and humans.
8: You're welcome.
5: Thank you very much. We're truly indebted. Ahoy also to Chris, who used hamishandy.com to upload what he's been up to at the moment.
9: Ahoy, boys. So I'm just sitting at my piano keyboard thinking about the Upset Andy theme song. So my question is, Andy, do you get upset that Hamish is singing in the wrong key in that opening theme? It's Catch My Disease by Ben Lee. It should sound like this. Everything is neat and practical.
6: A bit high for my liking.
9: That's the way he likes it. So the song is in the key of B major. But Hamish, when he sings, it comes in the key of E major down here.
8: E major, that's okay.
9: Everything is neat and practical. And that's the way he likes it. And Hamish, was this a deliberate choice?
8: Yes.
9: So that when Andy hears the opening theme, he is already a little bit upset before hearing an onslaught of upsetting things.
8: Now you got it. Now he's got it.
6: Okay, welcome, finally caught up.
8: Everyone could have done the easy high one. B major, one of the easiest ways to sing.
5: No, I think the general surprise for me, Chris, is that Hamish is vaguely in tune during that opener.
8: Thank you.
7: I was back from the days when he used to do more than one take and go, that'll do.
8: It's funny because that's probably the oldest thing, because that appeared back in radio days.
5: Yeah.
8: That's probably the only thing, opener that I can think of, and that would have been absolutely one take, and we thought we were going to do it once, and it's now stuck around for 10 years.
5: Much to my despair.
8: You can't change it.
5: Haim, you wanted the top of the show today.
8: Oh, boy. It's a special day in the kingdom of impulse buyers. Mm-hmm.
5: What's the sun god been up to?
8: The sun god, even the sun god's been done something rash, even for a god who invented the universe. The sun god has gone and shone some sun rays on a pile of money and burnt it. The sun god has incinerated some money from the joint account. But the sun wishes, hear him out, he is the god of all things. I've bought something that is the king of impulse buyers. This is the big one. This
5: from
8: is
5: the joint account.
8: Mm-hmm. This is the biggest fish of all the fish thus far. I saw this thing 2 years ago, right when we're in the heart of Impulse Club. And I was like, oh my God, look at that.
5: How much it cost?
8: Don't worry about that. I was like, look at that. That needs to be had. Mm. They weren't made at that stage. They're an invention, and they were...
5: They were trying to crowdfund.
8: Kickstarter. Oversubscribed, I'll have you know. They went viral around the world.
5: Did you show me this at the time?
8: I might have.

0: Might have. And then it came to my attention the other day that they are now in production.
1: What is it?
0: Do you remember?
2: You showed me a drone that follows you?
0: No, although very keen. GPS people drones. Think that exists and it doesn't. I'm still they'll come out.
1: What do you want to film yourself doing?
2: Well, like you play golf and it'll follow you the whole round just filming it.
1: That's a good idea.
0: At walking pace, I guess. Although, if you were wearing these, you might be a bit faster than walking pace. Do you remember me showing you robotic shoes called Moonwalkers?
1: Yes.
0: Yes. To paint the picture, each shoe is like a little sled that has 8 wheels on it that have an electric motor in them. And you then strap that little sled to your feet. So you're still wearing your shoes and you strap it on. And they flex. You walk along and using AI and electric motors, it speeds you up 2.5 times the speed of your normal walk.
2: And you walk normally.
0: But you walk normally and you are zooming along. Walk at the speed of a run. Is their tagline. So I'm showing you guys a video now.
2: Yeah.
0: This will be me. Look at that. Walking at the speed of a run.
1: I mean, all right, and they show going uphill, downhill.
0: Yeah, uphill. They're amazing.
2: You got those models showing that off, Jack. They've done like 5 years of training to make that look normal.
0: It's interesting that you say that because I bought them about 2 weeks ago.
2: When are they due?
0: Amazing timing. While we're here, like we're here doing the podcast now, we just had sushi for lunch. Zoe sends me a message. They've landed on the front doorstep. She's like, what are these? Because it's quite clear from the outside they're robotic shoes. And I just went, put them aside. You know, I'll be home later. Just a lot of head shaking going on from Zoe.
2: Can you please not try them without us being there?
0: Well, the thing is you have to learn how to do
2: them. I know, but that's why I'd like you to please not try them without us being there.
0: It's just, I realize
2: we need to capture first go.
0: Yeah, we can. I know that eventually we'll give these away.
2: Oh, yeah.
0: Because I might not. It's
2: when you got kangaroo boots when you said that you'd be able to jump high.
0: These are more
2: than
0: practical
2: anyone,
0: than that.
2: And then
0: these
2: we got a grandpa that was the office friend of ours, Harves, to come out. Yep. And he could jump over a box. He could jump over a box and you couldn't.
0: But these are more practical than the kangaroo boots. Although it's a bold move to wear them in public.
2: Well, it looks like a sandal.
0: It does look like a reef sandal.
2: A
0: chunky reef sandal with 8 wheels on the bottom. It's one of those, it's a fascinating category of product because you look at it and go, I want to have a go. Those that are a little bit more susceptible to marketing will spill further and buy them. But then when you think about that, so they get so excited when you buy it. They send you emails going, you know, they're on their way and hey, I'm the founder and thanks so much for supporting a robotics company. And look, they're an impressive piece of equipment. But then...
2: How much?
0: Then they start going, this is where you know how much they've cost.
2: Yes.
0: And
1: we don't know how much they've cost.
0: Well, I do in my heart.
2: Yeah.
0: And then they go, like, we'd love to know, like, what are you going to use your moonwalkers for?
2: Yeah.
0: Do you want them to use, like, just tick a box for what you're going to use them for underneath? To improve my daily commute? No. To be more efficient at work? No, I'm not going to wear them around in here. To make walking easier? I already find it quite easy. And then to do something else, I guess, and that's when you realise, what am I going to do? Did I buy these to have one go of them? And I might have bought these to have one go. However, you then look at the reviews. Then another email came, the reviews. Let me read you some of these.
2: They're not emailing you the real reviews, are they? They're not going to go...
0: They go, don't take our word for it. Check out what are some, because maybe they have a thing where people return them in the interim, where they're like, oh my God, I love these so much. And then they start going,
2: what will I use? They got to that ticking box section and went, I've got no read for these.
0: So they go, don't take our word for us. Check out what other your fellow moonwalker users have to say. One person, 5 stars. They make my daily commute so much faster. I save time walking so I can spend longer with my family. kids will be going, you're home early, Dad. Have you noticed my robotic shoes?
2: So if his commute is 30-minute walk.
0: Yep, 2.5 times faster than
2: that. He's getting there in 10 minutes.
0: He's walking at the speed of a run. He's walking at the speed of a run. Next review, 5 stars. able to move much more efficiently.

0: like I was hating walking. Yeah. They would have moved much more efficiently, saving 30 to 75 minutes per day.
1: Would you say that they've...
0: Sorry, that's a huge amount. You were walking, by my calculations, to save 75 minutes a day. He was walking for 200 minutes a day.
1: Yeah.
0: So yeah, that's that might be a postman or someone that was walking a lot.
1: But, so to me, I mean, rollerblades, roller skates, they look very similar, don't they, to those? And there's motorized versions of them now.
0: Is there?
1: Mm.
0: No. No, but you can strap these on your shoe.
1: Yes.
0: And that's a lot better.
1: Okay.
2: And how do they go on rougher terrain? Like even sometimes
0: really good.
2: The footpath.
0: Thanks, sometimes really good.
2: Even yeah. The footpath,
0: yes.
2: If it's a bit cracked.
0: They love cracks. Yeah, they love okay. Cracks. They okay. Gobble them up.
1: So
0: this is another review here. Works so great, even on cracks.
1: Right. Well, if we can't be there, because I know he'll rip this over as soon as he gets home. There's no way he's holding out for us. If we can't be there, we have to at least send someone to film you.
0: All right, I'll film the first, because you have to do training on them first.
1: I imagine so.
0: And get used to them. There's like gestures and stuff you have to do. Look, it's actually not, when you start thinking about all the minutes you save and about how some of the other reviews talk about how they make the walking experience far more interesting, when you start looking at that value that they add to your life, I don't think $1,500 is too much of a dent in the old hip pocket for time gained and efficiency earned.
1: Oh.
0: No. Mate, that money was just sitting there. I've been watching it for months. It's not doing anything.
3: Look, cutting in here to take a quick break. But we'll pick up exactly where we left off next. The Hamish and Andy podcast. And for more of the boys, search Hamish and Andy on Listener. Canberra.

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2: Truth is hard to come by these days. Everyone has their own truth, would we agree?
3: Yeah, sorry, I was about to scream out dare.
2: Donald Trump has his truth social. Of course, that's very factual. It's hard to find hard truths these days.
3: Yeah, everything could have a counter opinion.
2: Mm. But I wanted to see whether between the three of us, we could agree on some soft truths. These are elements in life that we can all accept a truth. They're not big, big issues, so I don't think we have to have huge opinions, but...
3: It's the idea here, if we start small and agree on these, maybe we could build up through medium truths up to some hard truths.
2: That's a good idea. That's a really good idea.
3: This is like day one at the gym, just walk. Yeah. All you have to do is just get in the door.
2: So I've got a few soft truths to throw at you today to see if we can agree on them.
3: Okay. But we are still allowed to disagree.
2: Absolutely. And we can just say we're not agreeing on that.
3: Okay.
2: 5-minute parking spots.
3: Uh-oh. Danger area really, for me.
2: A really minimum 15 minutes.
4: Hamish would park there all day.
3: What if I could? And I can. As you know, Andy, I play the game. I play it hard and I play it accepting full consequences. I think it's a strategy It's like when you're in The Sopranos. It's like, hey,
2: yeah.
3: If you're in this thing that we do, this game, you accept the consequences. You might end up at the bottom of a river. That's just part of the game.
2: Which is a parking fine.
3: which is an inner city parking fine. But yeah, a 5-minute park, you're like, okay, well, I know I'm going to be here guaranteed for longer than 5 minutes.
2: Yes.
3: And I play the game. And sometimes you can be there for 2 hours and they don't get you. And then other days they will get you.
4: Yeah. I don't think, though, the parking inspector wouldn't get you for anything less than 15.
2: I agree. That's my soft
3: Well, as I always say to Zoe, when you, usually it's a half hour park. She's like, oh, you can't park here for dinner. It's half hour. It's half hour from when they find you.
2: Yes, that's exactly
3: okay.
2: Right.
3: Okay,
4: that's when, and I don't that's see when, him right now.
3: That's
4: so
3: when the clock
4: that's
3: begins. Yeah, so we're already it's at least 31 now. Okay. If they come along in 20 minutes time, we've got this.
2: Yeah, I agree. So can we agree?
3: Yeah,
2: 5-minute spots are really minimum 15.
3: 5 to 15. Agreed.
2: And 15-minute spots are really minimum 45. I think it's a 3x multiplier.
3: Yep, 1 is a 3, 2 is a 6. Yes. No worries.
2: Great. Okay, good. Another soft truth for us then. The settings from 1 to 3 on a toaster are pointless.
4: Yeah, totally pointless.
3: I think it is. But also, the difference between 7 to 8 is from medium brown to black.
2: And I don't think anyone ever puts something on for 1 to 3.
4: Because even if you need a bit more,
2: you're monitoring it.
4: You're monitoring.
3: Yeah. We actually have a very must be nice toaster that has a bit more button. So when it comes up, you can select literally a bit more and it will go down for a bit. And I'll just keep sending it up and down, up and down. Because I'm doing many, many things in the morning because I'm fast and loose. I will forget about the toast several times. It's like a snooze button. And I'll send it down for a bit more. And it will.
4: Yeah, because then when it's been up for a while, you got to send it down to just get warm.
3: Yeah, so I'm just sending it down to get warm, but I don't think it does any cooking. Yeah, okay. Which if I didn't have that, if times were tough, I would buy a toaster with, and I just put it down at 1 to 3. Yep.
2: Yeah. Okay. The vacuum cleaner comes with 8 different heads normally.
3: I throw them out.
4: Yeah, you do.
2: No one is using more than 3 of them.
3: I throw them out. First thing I do.
2: Yeah. Absolutely.
4: Can we
2: agree on the three?
4: I use one.
3: There's two modes.
4: I use one and then nozzle off.
3: There's two modes. That's it. There's two modes. There's two modes for a vacuum cleaner, the big head and the pipe. And when you're trying to get the pipe in a corner, who remembers where they've got the other thin nose?
4: Yeah.
2: Yes.
3: Because mine's thrown out. Just because I'm sick of seeing it in the cupboard. And the way you get dirt out of the corner is just jamming the pipe in the corner as hard as you can. And it doesn't work, but then you use your fingers to sweep crumbs out of the corner and then you can get them up. So it's never perfect.
2: So you think it's I was going to suggest you have the flat one, like the normal one yours use. Then you've got...

0: got the anteater nozzle, the thin nose.
1: Yep.
0: And then you've got the brush.
1: Oh, here we go, Jack. It's a slippery slope, mate. And then you've got the articulated brush, and soon you've got them all back. Yeah. You can't give an inch.
0: Okay, so we can't agree on this one.
1: In the 80s, two modes were good enough in the 80s, head and pipe.
2: Smart for Hamish as well to throw them out straight away because there's things that you just know you're never going to use.
0: Yep.
2: I do it with the spare button on a button-up shirt.
3: Throw that out every time.
2: Throw that straight away because you're never, ever going to find it again when you need it.
3: I promise you.
0: Well, mine goes into a little canister with a button thread to
1: a surprise. Labelled, colour-coded. Andy will be able to bring it up on his spreadsheet immediately. Yes, industry olive shirt.
2: Yeah. Photograph of him wearing the shirt for reference.
1: Goes down to the knickknacks archive under the house. Walks up to aisle 33B. Walks along. Here we go. Bees at gate.
0: Chat to the old lady who manages it for me. It's like you're doing decimal systems of it. Library.
1: Oh, I've seen you down here. Said you're looking for the smoke alarm battery. No, Doris, is he? Well, no, that's light. Daylight savings is when I change that.
0: All right, we agreed on 2 out of 3. That's not too bad.
1: Yeah, you're not going to get us on that one. Quick temperature check for you guys on AI. Seeing it creep in much or still largely untouched?
0: Nah, I've seen a lot of it.
1: Oh, yeah?
0: Seeing a lot of it.
2: I signed up to the image maker Midjourney.
1: Is that where you ask it to make something and it does
2: It costs $8 a month and you ask it to make images and you run out quick, like the novelty wears off quick.
1: Yep.
2: Well, and now I'm locked into the contract.
0: I'm trying to work out whether I should say this.
4: No, I'll leave it.
2: So interested.
0: There was a couple of moments at the moment I'm using it.
1: Are you?
0: Yeah, but
1: what
0: I...
1: What for? Like to do your work?
0: Yeah.
1: Here we go.
2: Oh, 100 by AI.
0: I don't go to the studio anymore.
1: Been there for ages.
0: Yeah. So, but I was just in my head seeing if I'm going to get in trouble, and I think I will.
1: Well, I'm glad I brought it up. So how big a work are we talking?
0: There's some...
1: Like, are you calling Beck with it?
0: No. Mm-hmm. Like, it's not trouble at home. I'm happy, you can risk getting trouble at home. There's elements in life where you have to fill out forms and applications or presentations and so on. And
1: you're just getting it to do it. Do a presentation in this style.
0: It feels the equivalent of when, and Jack, you're too young for this, but when Microsoft Encarta came out and you had to buy the CDs for the encyclopedia and, it's grade 6 or something and they're like, you have to do an assignment on mollusks. And you go, okay. And you go home and you put the CD in the CD drive and you type in mollusks and you copy and paste and print it out and you submit it and the teachers didn't have Encarta yet.
1: Yeah, but there was a glory year where you were ahead of them and they'll go, okay, we're going to do a project on ancient Egypt. No worries. How's 30,000 words sound? Boom. Dump a whole ream of paper on their desk. Get back to me with any markups. I don't think they'll be spelling mistakes.
0: Like how are universities?
1: Well, that's a fun thing for you. Whatever you're cheating with it, that's the fun thing because uni kids, they're getting like penalized. No one's catching you because you're operating, sounds like, in the Wild West of whatever you're doing.
0: But how are they getting penalized? Because now AI is
1: so hard to catch it.
0: It's so hard to catch it. Plagiarism was easy. They could kind of go.
1: You just scan for it. Well, it's funny we're talking about printers. Like, because I know once AI, I'm looking forward to when AI gets into the machines. Now, I know there's a risk that the fridges will, like, all, unionize and kill us or something. Like, you can't make your appliances too smart because they could just organize and then we're dead.
0: Just on that, if there was an appliance that did take over the world, which one do you want? As our overlord. Toaster, blender, fridge.
1: You don't want...
2: I don't think they can do that much. I guess the fridge could turn the temperature up and like make the milk go off and then we get sick.
1: That is a power. I'm not trying to be cocky here, but I think I could still take on most of my appliances and win. I think we've still got them. But okay. here's where I would like to see a little bit more intelligence. Because you do have conversations a little bit with your technology as it stands. Like my printer, right? the printer

0: is the thing, because it has a screen and it, the attitude of a printer is always it's telling you what's going on. Now, you know I dislike printers and I've
1: printers
0: been
1: are the worst.
0: Never yep. found one I like. My one at the moment tells you what's going on. Like it will go, oh, no, I'm not online. And you'll go, well, you are. So, but it's so defiant. It kind of reminds me of like when my kids were like 3 years old. Like the printer just says a fact. And like that's the fact. The big one is there's no paper. So you go to print and my printer just always goes, yo, there's no paper. And you go, you got 100 sheets in you. I've just loaded you in. That's when I'm looking forward to AI. So you can talk to it to go, hey, idiot, what's this? Like if it has eyes or something, you can go, oh, really? Like look at this. And it will have to be humble and go,
1: well,
0: you're right, sir. And then at night it'll tell the fridge to kill you. But it will still be, it would be nice to just humble the appliance, I think, a little bit. Yeah.
2: They just launched a AI robot that they've been teaching, which was absolutely scary, where the Frankenstein guy, the doctor, the scientist who had built it, went to touch it on its nose and it looked kind of like a robotic human, let's say. Went to touch it on its nose and it backed away.
0: Yeah.
2: And it reached out and then it reaches, the robot put its hand up and just brushed the man's hand away because it didn't want to be touched on the nose.
0: Yeah, right. So we found like, their weak spot, which is positive. That's good.
1: Like sharks.
0: Yeah. So smart we left a little Achilles nose on them. We can get in there. I mean, it is funny. Like, you know, the whole argument is like the more we inject, like the more data it learns, the smarter it gets. This is where it really comes down to what you define intelligence as, because I was thinking about this the other day too, where I'm like, we've got this, the models where like they're getting smarter and smarter because they're like learning more and more and more stuff. Like ChatGPT has read the whole internet and that makes it smarter. That's, I've got an argument that is not how human intelligence works because based on me trying to learn golf from YouTube, I have ingested everything there is to know and I'm dumber. Like it's made me much worse. There's too, I've got too much in my head now and it all clunks into each other as it tries to form one thought. Like, so when I now go to take a golf swing, I have like 100 things going on in my head and it's like, I saw this, what's that YouTube? I remember that kid, that kid did a trick shot. He plays golf on a skateboard. Pretend I'm on a skateboard. Nah, don't do that.
2: But doesn't he, but that AI knows which one to choose.
0: Yeah, that's why they're better than us. Because it does. We can't get smarter by their methods. We can't get smarter by learning more. I just think there's a point where it just bottlenecks and you've got too much. Or human intelligence, actually, maybe because they're like unbiased enough to read it all. Human intelligence, we're all suckers for this, where we go, like if we were in a computer and someone gave us the prompt, like to tell me, like, I don't know what you're illegally doing, Ando, that you're getting away with. But if it was like, you know, write an excuse so I don't have to pay land tax, whatever you're using it for, I would then, like, read the first fact about land tax and go, God, I'm good at this. I know everything about this. And I wouldn't read the rest. Like, that's human intelligence. We just get in the way. We give up. We give up. Well, we know one thing and tell everyone it, like at a dinner party.
1: Yeah, I get the gist.
2: I get the gist.
0: Just going, ChatGPT, did you look at all the sources? Thinking. Look, I'll be honest with you, I just got the gist, but this is pretty good.
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2: Hey, I can't believe I haven't talked, got to this earlier, but the best ever pledge of I will not talk about a certain character came from a pilot where I sent you the picture. I think we posted it on our pipes.
3: But I had another one yesterday, Streets of Melbourne.
2: What?
3: On the Streets of Melbourne.
2: Okay.
3: sorry, not just, that just wasn't like a cool song title. On the Streets of Melbourne, gentleman comes up and it's very cold, very, very cold. Under two layers. Zip, zip. Opens up. It was like the Army Reserves out. The Army Reserve out. And it was just like, I'm just making sure that the pledge remains. And they said, good work.
2: Good work. So
3: get it out there.
2: Well, I was on a flight back from London. The actual pilot.
3: Must be nice.
2: The actual pilot.
3: Who you would have been very close to.
2: He was. As I was in the terminal, I was walking past him and he said, Andy. And he unbuttoned his pilot shirt and just like Superman, just giving a little sneak peek as, hey, what's this? And he had that, I will not mention. Obviously.
3: The person we don't mention.
4: I think the best way to wear the T-shirt is under multiple layers of clothing. I encourage that. Go nuts.
2: I'm like, I still don't know whether this shirt's available, but go check it out.
3: There might not be any left, but please, if you'd like, some of the last. But the... when I saw that photo of the pilot, I was just like, this is exactly the areas we don't want it mentioned in.
2: Exactly.
3: And so to be ramping up the confidentiality in the airline sector is perfect.
2: Mm-hmm. So I immediately knew that the pilot was a listener.
3: Mm-hmm.
2: I got on, and when he did his initial address to the whole cabin, I really realized he was a listener. Now, I couldn't get my phone out in time to record it. So I double-checked it with Beck. We feel like we've got the great recreation here of exactly how he addressed the entire cabin as they came back to Melbourne from London. Great.
5: Ahoy, ladies and gentlemen, and Qantas One World Flyers, gusto to you. We have a flight time of 3 hours and 16 minutes. There could be possible delays into our final destination due to traffic, which we'll do our best to weasel out of. But sit back, relax, enjoy the flight. For those travelling on, we wish you a safe forward journey. And for those arriving home, that must be very nice.
2: So we ticked all the boxes.
3: And did he open the door and then lean out to you in first and go, do you like that, mate?
2: No, I wasn't in first.
3: Oh, common businessman. In touch with the common businessman and shunning his nose.
2: So,
3: at
2: look,
3: first the worst.
2: He had done so well.
3: Yeah.
2: Cheers, winks. He did come down and visit Beck and I and we were like, that's nice to meet
3: walk.
2: You.
3: Eight steps.
2: Show me the cabin they sleep in. Very good.
3: Very nice.
2: I would like.
4: Do they have a separate cabin that's not the cockpit?
2: They do.
4: I thought they would just
3: not allowed to sleep in the cockpit.
4: I thought they'd just recline the cockpit chair and the number two would fly for a bit and then they'd swap over.
3: Yeah, no, I feel like when you really think about it, the cockpit's for business. Like, I think if you are a pilot, you're absolutely on the job in the cockpit.
4: But if any alarms start buzzing and you were asleep, then you're right there.
3: Oh, yeah, yeah, yeah. I think if you're on shift, you're not allowed to sleep. I understand what you mean, but yes, if you're not flying the plane, I think you're allowed to leave the cockpit and then because someone else will fly the plane.
2: Well, you know where the overhead baggage is?
3: Yeah, like I've seen that little bunk.
2: Yeah.
4: Wait, they sleep in overhead baggage?
3: Yeah. Well, it's like that, but up the front. Up it's the like front. A little bunk system.
2: Wow. I didn't realise. I've seen that. It looked like a cupboard. He opened it up. There was a tiny staircase, and I realised that the overhead baggage in the centre, the first three don't come down. It's actually the little pod.
4: I love that. I imagine how snug you would be.
2: Oh, it looked comfy, mate. Yeah. He said he gets 7 hours.
3: This is the kind of stuff you learn about if you go a little further on the plane from business.
2: he gets business flights.
3: I'm just saying, if the person we never mentioned really loved you, he'd be putting you in first.
2: there was actually no first class on this flight.
3: Not available.
2: Not available. Anyway, he was champion.
3: Yeah.
2: Legend. And then came in and did the worst landing I have ever experienced.
3: What do you mean?
2: Like, it just a thud. Or like, you know, when the baggage compartments fling open and drop down, even the ones that aren't meant to. I think the other co-pilot fell out from his sleeping bed.
3: Like, pajamas.
2: It was just an absolute Barry Crocker. And Beck and I were like, oh, geez, I wonder how you feel about that.
3: And is it the computer's fault, though? Because I heard they land mostly just, there's very little human intervention in the landing.
2: Here's my question. So joining us now, I can't say whether it's the actual pilot or whether it's just a different pilot altogether because
3: Could be from a totally different airline.
2: Contractually, they're not allowed to join us. So we won't reference anything of those actual flight. But joining us now is Josh, pilot. Josh, ahoy to you.
6: Ahoy, boys, and number six, happy birthday.
3: Ahoy. Thank you, pilot Josh. So, I didn't know we were getting an actual pilot on. So, did you hear a lot of stuff that was going on there? A lot of questions we've got.
6: Yeah.
3: My first one is where we were talking about the landing. Is there much human intervention in a landing, or do you just type into the computer landplane.exe/run?
6: Well, interesting. I mean, there are some aircraft that are entirely capable of that. They call it an auto land. But there was a specific aircraft, and they have to be certain rated. But a lot of the time, the pilots do like to land by hand. So,
3: hand by hand.
6: Sounds like
3: yeah. I love land by hand as a bit of lingo.
2: Josh, when you have a shocker, when you have a bad one, do you know immediately?
6: Oh, there's not a pilot in the land that doesn't know. And you can see it coming from about half a mile away just as you're making your final approach. You know, it might be set up a little bit wrong and you're feeling a little bit out of place and just there it goes. You know, as you touch down, you just know you've done an absolute shocker.
3: Is it to do with wind or is it just to do with sort of the angle you're coming in at?
6: Yeah, no, that's one of our favourite excuses in the industry is, you know, just in the last 50 feet or so, the wind picked up a little bit and it pushed us off. But, you know, sometimes it's... you know, you're just a little bit lazy and just kind of want to get there after a long day.
3: If there's 50 metres to not rush, I'd say it's the final 50. rush from 33,000 to 30,000 if you have to rush.
2: Josh, there's two pilots. Obviously, there's a pilot and co-pilot. Who is there a singular person in charge of the landing or can you kind of point the finger at both of you at that point?
6: No, it depends who's flying the leg. So if you've been flying together for a few days, you kind of play the rock, paper, scissors of who's going to get this landing, who's going to get the next landing. But
2: do you want it?
6: Yeah. It depends on the conditions. Sometimes, you know, you'll throw your hands up and say, it's gusting winds, it's not great weather. I think it's your turn to land today and you can take the blame.
3: I think this is going on up there. Yeah. Without trying to be funny, it seems like a confidence game. Like let's say you were flying with me and three times in a row, I just went, nah, I'm not feeling it. Would that be enough for the word to get around to be like, don't fly with Hamish, he's lost his confidence for landings?
6: Yeah, it is a little bit of a confidence game sometimes, but, you know, if you're flying, there's always rumours in the industry and, you know, there's always people talking and, you know, hey, this pilot doesn't like to land in these conditions.
3: No, hey, can't handle an easterly.
2: When you've had a bad one, do you stick? Do you not come out straight away? Stay in the
3: handshakes.
2: Cockpit a bit longer so you don't get the eyes from the staff or any passengers.
6: It is the game sometimes. You know, if you know you had an absolute greaser of a landing, a really good landing, you know it's whoever's going to get to the cockpit door first to take the thank yous. But if not, then you know, luckily the doors are installed and are bulletproof, so you just keep that thing locked until everyone's walked off and post their sign of proof and it's there to
3: no one can get in. Under federal law, no one can get in to complain.
2: Everyone has a podcast these days. We know that to be a fact. If you're a celebrity, you have to have one, it seems.
3: I think you might have to, yeah.
2: I think it's like private health insurance. If you earn over a certain amount, you have to have private health

0: insurance. I think if you same with a celebrity, you must have a podcast, and then you get a hit by a levy or something.
1: Yeah, you're too much of a drain on the public podcasting system. Pay your way.
0: So Jason Alexander, George from Seinfeld, he obviously got stung by the levy 2 years ago. Last year, launched his own podcast to avoid it. Good smart on him. By him.
1: Jerry doesn't have one. Julia Louis-Dreyfus actually has a great one. Love Julia Louis-Dreyfus. So they're all getting, you know, Jerry will be next.
0: The keen ears of Podcast Mike here noticed something in Jason Alexander's podcast, right? And
1: what's the name of it? Can we get some context? Is it just him? Don't tell me, him chatting to other people in the industry?
0: Yeah, it's just him chatting to other people.
1: Sharing some stories about the industry and a bit of take me back and occasionally weaving in an interesting Seinfeld anecdote. Am I in the ballpark?
0: You are. It's called Really? No, Really? With Jason Alexander and Peter Tilden. And yes, it's him just being a little shocked and having people in.
1: Showbiz stories.
0: Yeah, okay, cool. Stuff. This is what was brought to my attention.
2: You did that show for 3 years?
3: Three years. Over 1,000 performances.
2: Okay,
0: whoa. Where'd
1: the restaurant bell come from?
0: He's using a bell. I've listened and I've watched a fair few things. I can't work out how he uses it.
1: What's he using it from? Because it didn't seem like the wrap-up.
0: It sounded mid-conversation. From what I could gather is when he thought that's interesting, he hits it, right?
1: So it's like the guy in Breaking Bad, Uncle Nestor. Communicating with his bell.
0: So he's chatting to Newman here in this particular pod, but have another quick listen to it. See if you can work out.
2: You did that show for 3 years?
3: Three years. Over 1,000 performances.
2: Okay.
0: I think it's
1: not when they mention a number, because 3 years gets a ding, but 1,000 performances doesn't.
0: Mm. Yeah.
4: Unless it's like a correct bell.
1: That's true. Like, yeah, because they do reiterate. Yes, I did do it for 3 years.
0: So you reckon for every one of his guests, they have a fact checker. And so Jason will throw at Newman. I can't really see the actor's
4: Wayne,
0: name.
4: Wayne Knight.
0: He throws to Wayne. You did it for 3 years.
1: 3 years.
0: Wayne confirms it. Ding. They get a nod from the fact checker. Then he hits the bell. Is that what you think he's doing?
2: You did that show for 3 years?
3: Three years.
1: I think they have a correct bell. And you had bronchitis?
0: Ding.
1: Pneumonia. Oh, sorry. right, okay.
0: Yeah, so here's something that I wanted to put to you guys. I feel like he's encroaching on our use of the bell. I've never heard another podcast. Yeah. Now, I haven't listened to every podcast in the world. He might not know. I wondered whether we should write him a cease and desist letter with regards to the bell, or we're just happy for him to use his bell.
1: I mean, we obviously didn't invent that type of bell. Otherwise, we'll get heat from the Hotel Reception Association.
0: Yes. Yeah, particularly Faulty Towers.
1: Yeah, anything in that era that uses the unattended bell. Mm. But I think in terms of a that's enough, we kind of use it as, what are we? We sort of use it as like the end of the quarter, but instead of a siren. A siren seems too offensive, but it does sort of just seem like, yeah, we've had enough. We've had enough of this.
0: And I think ours is clearer than his.
1: Something people don't know is we used to have three bells. Me, Jack and Andy all had a bell.
4: That's right.
1: Yeah, season one we had three bells and it was like, you know, setting up the show, like, here's your bell. Everyone got their pens ready. Yeah, got your bells. And then it just became that Jack and I weren't dinging it much. Andy, which is true for when we all go out for dinner and something, like, Andy's always the one to go, all right, well, that's finished. Andy's basically, we just realized he's the first to get sick of anything. So we were never digging it. And no one talked about it. We just lost our bell. Go on.
0: That's true. So
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11: There is this video online at the moment that has people absolutely raging, myself included. I was sort of laughing my way through it because I watched the video first before I read the comments. And as I was watching the reel, I knew what that comment section was going to be like. I was like, oh, this woman has missed the mark. She does not know what is going to happen. Went on to the comments and it was absolutely insane. I'm not going to say the person's name because I think she's been getting a lot of trolling and hate. So it's not about that. It's a broader conversation about parenting. So this woman was going on a vacation with her kids and her husband unfortunately couldn't go. He had to stay back and work. And so he's filming. He takes her to the airport, like just to drop her off. I think she's got three kids. And so he's filming goodbye. They're waving goodbye. The kids are beside themselves that the dad couldn't come.
12: This is an international flight as well, right?
11: Yeah, it's international, but I think international like 4 or 5 hours, not like 26 hours. I think it was to Spain from London. And so they wave goodbye. And now the mum has, imagine solo traveling, international flight, three kids, all the shit you've got. Like, she's got so much stuff and she's wrangling the little kids.
12: Also bawling their eyes out because their dad has left them at the airport. Bawling. The dad can't come.
11: Yeah. So the footage is all like about the saying goodbye and the captions, you know, like, oh my God, when your husband can't come on the family trip, whatever. So then they get onto the plane and she's filming her daughter.

0: One of her daughters, so upset, crying horrifically. She's got three kids spread out, whatever. It's a whole thing. And she's like, my daughter was so upset the whole time that dad wasn't coming. Anyway, then they get to the other end. She gets all the kids off. She's wrangling them across the tarmac. And then the dad comes up behind them and he surprises them. She's like, and the caption is like, how cute is it when your husband says he can't go on holiday with you, but he surprises you? The comment section went off because everyone's like, girl, are you serious? So the dad got on the same plane, sat up the back on his own, spread out, slept, had a great time while she did an international flight with three kids and wrangled it. And she's calling it romantic. The internet feels very differently.
1: Yeah, it's because the bar is so low. The woman's been so gaslit, she's on fire.
0: Like, honestly, I could not believe it.
1: Imagine being married to someone who lacks all ability to be responsible, cares so little about the shared load of parenting that they are able to dress up like a surprise holiday by them dumping you at the airport, filming a goodbye, leaving the kids bawling their eyes out only to surprise you in Spain and be like,
0: when the work's done.
1: Just joking. I know that you had the worst flight of your life, but like, just joking, I'm here. Like, surprise, we can all be together now. I would rage. I would divorce him. That would be in the bin.
0: The fact that he's dressing that up as a surprise is insane.
1: I know. But imagine what she gets for a Christmas gift. An iron.
0: Dishwasher. But on top of that, like on a not serious note, it's pretty shitty. Like you chose to let your kids be so beside themselves upset. Like a kid remembers that trauma. Like a kid sits in that. They're distraught just because you wanted to sleep on a 5-hour plane and not parent.
1: I don't know. I don't know whether a kid would at that age understand. Like kids wouldn't understand that kind of bait and switch. They would just be like, oh my God, it was a surprise. Dad's here. And then they have a great and amazing holiday. But it is shocking to me that the woman who posted this didn't post it satirically. And she was in the comments defending how amazing her husband is and defending that this was actually like a really kind gesture to like surprise them at the other end of being in Spain. I mean, there's ways in which surprise holidays can be really romantic and really kind and really like incredible, but allowing your wife to do all the parenting for the entire flight while you sit in the back row to only surprise them once you've landed, there's no part of that that can be dressed up as anything else other than just like jerking off. Sorry, I'm just...
0: You just have to get off.
1: It's the only way to describe this is jerking off. No, it's just shirking responsibility.
0: Oh, why do you
1: say that? Yeah, the only way to describe this is jerking off. Sorry.
0: How did your brain go to say shirking responsibility and you said jerk off? What are you thinking about, you dirty girl?
1: I don't know. There's a lot wrong with me. There's a lot wrong.
0: Did you orgasm in your sleep last night? Funny, the top comment was, bet this comment section isn't what you expected.
1: I just don't know how she expected anything else. But you know what? Also, like, good on us for being able to see through that bullshit. Like, I feel sorry.
0: But she couldn't.
1: I know. And I feel sorry for her. It's probably why she's able to live a blissful marriage and, like, she doesn't realize. But, like, anyone else can look at that and see through it, what it actually is. And what it is being a completely irresponsible parent who just doesn't want to co-parent with their wife.
0: It's like your kids having, you have to throw your twins a birthday party with 50 kids and you're like, sorry, I can't make it. But you've really been over in the corner of the park watching the whole time. Then the dad comes over at the end. And he's like, surprise, I'm here. Just packs up and goes home. Like, it's wild to me that he actually thought that that would land or that she thinks that's okay. Anyway, anyone listening, that's not okay.
1: I know. If you Google it, you will find it. Like we said, we don't want to create the pylon, but it's actually a spectacular piece of content.
0: Watch it to laugh. Don't comment anything.
1: No, I think that there's been enough comments. Wait, one person did write, House Lust wrote this, the lengths men will go to avoid sitting with their own kids on a plane.
0: It's insane.
1: Not to really bash on the dads this week, Britt, but following on from that, there was also a post from someone named @CoolMumDiana. And she raised a question around, if you are a dad and you have a newborn baby, there are some sports that should be out of bounds that are considered like deeply selfish if you are pursuing these activities with a newborn baby. Have a listen to this.
2: I don't know who needs to hear this, but dads who run marathons when they have a newborn baby at home are selfish people, and you cannot convince me otherwise. Marathon, triathlon, Ironman, even golf. These are not acceptable hobbies if you have a newborn. I don't even think you should have less than 12% body fat. Why? Because none of these are casual hobbies. It takes an enormous amount of drive, ambition, discipline, mental bandwidth to achieve these goals. If you had that time and energy to do this, you're probably not living in the same universe as your wife. Guess who's not running those marathons? the woman who's bleeding out of her orifice. I don't see his drive. I see his neglect towards

0: the woman that he claims to be the love of his life, but when push came to shove, the mother of his children meant nothing to him and compared to his ego and personal achievements. The only time when this is maybe acceptable, one, you're a professional athlete and this is your bread and butter. Two, he is so much of a provider. He's giving you nannies, night nurses, au pairs, family, money, nutritionists, therapists. His wife is drowning in care. If she's getting as much freedom to pursue herself as you are, fine, run your marathon. But if she's drowning in childcare while you're trying to achieve your personal best, you're a selfish period.
1: Oh, I agree. This. There are some very conflicting comments in the comments section. 1,521 comments, but I actually could not agree with this more.
2: I agree and I disagree. So I don't have kids, as you know. If I had a small baby at home right now, I'd probably say you're not even going to take a dump without me. Like, you are here.
1: Take me with you when you shit.
2: Like, you're here, you are locking in, you are not leaving me. And I understand that that's what I would probably feel. What I think is, I think if your partner, if it was a pre-existing sport and a pre-existing hobby, they've been a marathon runner their whole life, then play on with boundaries, whether that's you're doing micro training and you get to do one a fortnight or something. Like, you don't get to go and run a marathon every second day and on the alternate days you're training. But if you've become a new parent and you have never done anything before and you're like, oh, I think I want to take up test cricket, which goes for 3 days, that's shit.
1: Yeah, look, I watched this and I was like, thank God someone's finally saying it. And I'm sure that this isn't the first person that's thought of this, but I do think that sometimes we dress up health as the allowance. Like, you would be mad if they were going to the pub all day on a Friday, right? Or all day on a Saturday. But for some reason, because it's health related and because it's this ambitious thing that's good for their body, and like, we prioritize this concept of like being healthy, being optimal, optimization with health, all of these things, we have allowances for it. But I do think it has a deeply selfish part to it. And I'm not saying that that exists forever. There is a time period where if you are prioritizing going for 4-hour runs, it is selfish. Like, when you have a newborn baby, she's not saying forever. She's saying during this very important window where, as a mom, you have no time or capacity to be on your own or by yourself for one person to be able to just like check out because they want to do something that's ambitious and optimizing and everything else. I do think it's selfish. I say this because I've seen it happen. I've not been in this situation, but I've definitely seen it happen. I know people who have taken on like massive ultra marathons and like 100 kilometer runs and all this stuff. And I get this concept of like, I need to work on my mental health so I can show up as the best person for her. And I've seen people post this and then be taken down online because, yes, your mental health as a dad is equally as important, but it shouldn't require unlimited hours of training in order to achieve that, because the same grace is not given to the new mum.
2: Look, mental health is a huge thing that is linked to fitness and exercise.
1: To go to the gym.
2: 100%.
1: Once a day for like half an hour, 45 minutes. Totally. 20 minute workout.
2: But I do know people. I know people that are ultra marathon runners their whole life, and it's also their job. So they go somewhere and they have a, I guess it's not a training camp, but multiple people do it and they do it together. And they've always done it. They've done it for the last 20 years. They still do it with a newborn. And that's fine because the wife is like, yeah, that's your job. I get it. You're not doing it every day. You're doing it sporadically. But it's when people start to take up these hobbies, which is so evidently because you were trying to escape what is happening at home, your reality. Like, you do not want to be there hands deep in the shit with your wife. And that is the quickest way to a divorce and the most disrespectful thing you can do for your partner. Like, it's their worst time. Show up for them.
1: Yeah, I think it's different if it's a job, like you said. And like she said, if you're a professional athlete, if it is your job, okay, green card allowed. If you're not a professional athlete and it is a personal ambition, I think that your personal ambitions can be put on hold. I'm not saying that it's forever. I'm just saying for this very critical window when you have a newborn as well, that there should be sacrifices that are made on both sides. Mm. And often the sacrifices are so one-sided that it's deeply unfair. And I come back to the first thing I said, which is around this idea that health is an allowance. We allow far more capacity for like pursuing things that like have health benefits to it. Even if that means 1, 2, 3, 4, 5, 6, 7 hours, that seems to be more okay than if it was just going to the pub with a mate or hanging out with friends, you know? But yes and no, it's still the same lack of help.
2: No, it's very different. If your partner's going running for 8 hours or they're going to the pub and spending money and killing themselves and...
1: Okay, what if they were just going and hanging out with a friend in the park? They're not drinking, no, but they're just going out and hanging out with a friend for lunch for 8 hours versus going for a run for 8 hours.

0: What's the difference? Both as bad as each other, I think. I think, no, I do. I think if you're going
1: it's the same time frame, but of course there's more allowance when you're physically doing something and working on yourself as opposed to sitting on your ass, because you can sit on your ass at home. You can't run an ultra marathon at home. I'm not saying it's okay, but I do think there's a reason that we allow the mental health and the exercise card more, because it is beneficial to your mental health. It is beneficial to your health, your physical health, your body.
0: Hanging out with my friends is good for my health too.
1: But you also then need to show up and take the baby and give your wife an hour to go to the gym and give her let her go to Pilates or get a massage. Like it needs to be reciprocal.
0: Yeah, I agree. I listened to that and I actually was like, pop off queen.
1: I already know that Ben has no hobbies. So like I'm on to him. So he can't change his tone.
0: If he takes up golf, you're
1: if he's not a trainee, that kid is at home. This last one is a bit of a food for thought. I want you all to think about what you would do, what your parents would do, what your grandparents have done or would do. Put yourself in this position. I'm going to read this verbatim because this is written down by the owner of this post. My daughter has never wanted kids. My son has 4 children and struggles financially. When I updated my will, I left most of my estate to my son because I felt that his children would need more support. Now my daughter says that I am punishing her for simply choosing a different life. My son says I did what any grandparent would do. So tell me honestly, was I being really unfair? So basically she's written this in because she's changed her will, decided to leave everything to her son purely because her son chose to have children, meaning there's more financial pressure and seems like the daughter didn't. So she has less financial strain, less dependence. So she said, well, I'll just give most of my inheritance to my son. And she can't work out if that's unfair or not.
0: Yeah, it's unfair, of course. Like, I mean, if your mum made the choice, she got 2 children and she makes the choice that in her will, she leaves almost nothing to you and everything to your sibling. Of course, it's unfair. But I think the better way of like managing this, if you are a grandma and you've got 3 children on one side, you've got 1 son and 1 daughter, wouldn't you just do like, okay, everyone gets 20% and the grandchildren can't access their money until like they're 25 or something. So you'd put a caveat in it for the grandchildren. Wouldn't you do that? So like you're not just giving everything to your son and allowing him to spend the money however he sees fit. If you truly want it to go to your grandchildren, wouldn't you create some sort of parity that way through a percentage kind of breakdown?
1: Yeah, there's 2 worlds here. I guess there are the people that would leave their inheritance purely to their children and then their children can do what they will with it. So if their children want to pass that on to their own kids, sure. Then there are other grandparents that want to leave it to the grandchildren. So I would have thought, in my experience, I would have thought more people are leaving it just to their direct children and then it's a flow-on effect. I am surprised to hear, and maybe I just don't know, I'm surprised to hear how many grandparents are leaving it to the grandchildren. Like I thought it would be like a family tree where it flows down. So I know if I was passing away, I probably wouldn't leave it to my 20 grandkids. I would leave it to my 4 kids and then they get to split it out how they want. So that's where I was a bit like taken aback at the start.
0: I think it depends on how many grandchildren you have. And I think in this instance, because one person has and one person hasn't. Mm. So this exact situation happened in my family. My mom has kids, her sister doesn't have any children. And they are the only children of my grandparents mm-hmm. who we were really close with. So my sister, my brother and I, we grew up spending all of our time with my grandparents. My granddad, I would refer to him as like my second dad. You know, my papa would do everything for me. We were incredibly close. So when my nana died, her inheritance split was a portion of it went to my auntie, a portion of it went to my mum, and then another portion of it was split 3 ways between us grandchildren. And I think that that was the way that she came up with that felt the most fair. So instead of T getting 50%, my mum getting 50%, and then that having to like dwindle down to us kids at some point in the future, she did it in a way that felt far more equitable. Like, I wonder whether everyone, as in like the siblings, my mum and my auntie, I wonder whether they thought that was fair. I wonder whether there was moments where my auntie was like, well, why don't I get my 50% of this? I don't know. I don't think so. Everyone seemed pretty okay with like the outcome of that. But families and inheritance is really tricky. I think firstly, there is like emotion in it. And then also there's logic in it. And I do think that there is a responsibility that you might feel where you're like, I need to also take care of the person that needs it the most.
2: Still awake? So are the hottest takes. 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
1: Hi guys, and welcome back to another episode of Life Uncut. I'm Brittany.
2: I'm Laura. How many times did that take you, Brit?
1: 3 times. Only because you weren't happy.
2: That's not true. I was happy with the first one, but those just needed more energy. More passion, more energy.
1: This is Offcuts, where we give you your snack for the weekend, just the little bits that you missed from the week to get you through until Monday.
2: We want to send you on your way this weekend feeling sprightly and happy, which is, to be fair, I feel very happy. But you know what's been happening in my house?
1: Little update. I couldn't possibly guess.
2: Poppy, can you believe she's almost 1 year old?
1: I actually can't.
2: It's this year, and I know that this is the most
1: mundane,
2: just absolutely boring thing to say. This year has gone
1: so fast.
2: Time really is speeding by.
1: Time's just flying
2: by. No, I feel like it's September. This year has just absolutely flown by. And I realized it this morning when I was like, I get Poppy out of her little cot and I put her down, change a nappy in the mornings. And she's smiling at me and she has cut both of her 2 top teeth. Which also explains why last week was such a hellhole with her being sick, quote unquote. So she was sick, but she was also like, growing teeth is hard work.
1: It does blow my mind. And not to take away from that chat.
2: You don't want to talk about her teeth anymore?
1: To make this about me.
2: Did you grow some teeth as well, Brittany?
1: No, talking about how quickly time's gone. Can you believe my wedding was 1 year and 3 months ago? Like that to me feels like yesterday.
2: Yes, no, your wedding feels longer than that to me. Your wedding feels like 5 years ago.
1: Doesn't even feel like I had my year anniversary yet.
2: Really?
1: No, it feels so quick. And I don't have kids that's making time fly. I don't know what mine is.
2: Yeah, it's weird because I feel like there's no way Poppy could be 1, but at the same time, I was pregnant at your wedding. Anyway.
1: Yes. Which is
2: time, such a weird thing to unpack. Welcome to Offcuts, where we have really, really basic thoughts.
1: Sorry, I want to say something. Speaking of basic thoughts, I know how late to the party I am with what I'm about to say.
2: Oh, just don't say it then.
1: No, I want to because it really took a stranglehold on me.
2: Oh,
1: sometimes, and there's got to be some psychology behind this,

0: and I don't know what it is.
1: Oh, we definitely won't unpack the psychology because if you've come here for anything highbrow, you're not getting it today.
0: Sometimes when something's trending or it's the talk of the town or it's all everyone's...
1: What are you saying?
0: Listen, I'm trying to explain. Sometimes when something is such hot property, like a TV show or something like that, I don't know what it is, but I just won't watch it.
1: That's how I felt about the Alex Earle and Alex Cooper thing. Like, I can't bring myself to watch it because everyone was talking about
0: it. No, I'm talking about bigger things. Like, I'm talking about, like, Lord of the Rings. Never seen it.
1: Avatar, never seen
0: it. Game of Thrones. Yeah. Didn't see it. Fight Club. Didn't see it.
1: You didn't see Fight Club?
0: No.
1: I haven't seen all the others, but I haven't seen Lord of the Rings but Fight Club is good. Watch that.
0: I don't know why I do it. Recently, everyone has been talking about Off Campus. Did you watch it?
1: No, you know I haven't seen it, but you are so
0: I don't know
1: such...
0: you haven't seen it.
1: Yeah, we talked about it on the plane on New Zealand. You were like,
0: oh, because I was frothing.
1: You were like watching these 14-year-olds get hot and heavy, and I was like, I'm not about it.
0: No, that's Sterling Point. That's a new show.
1: Oh, sorry. I don't know what the fuck's happening.
0: Sterling Point is actually also produced by Margot Robbie. Anyway, Off Campus. I finally watched it. Now, it was the hottest property worldwide in the last, I don't know, 6 months. I don't know how long it's been out for. Not that long. It's so good. I'm sorry. I know I'm late. Laura, you need to watch it. There is something about watching coming-of-age college kids find their feet, find love, work it out. It's romantic. There's an Aussie, Josh Houston, in it who absolutely kills it, and his profile has just skyrocketed.
1: It's the relatability piece. You know, you're not the only person. I've had so many people be like, have you watched it? It's amazing. How have you not watched it? I don't have time. I'm all about one episode kind of commitments.
0: It's one of those things that it makes time. Like, you will find the time. It's actually quite wholesome. I can't explain it. And I know everyone listening right now is like, welcome to the club, Brittany. But if someone can unpack A, the psychology behind why I do that, but B, if you haven't seen Off Campus, if you are like Laura or myself, go and watch it.
1: So the thing I am desperate to unpack with you all, that unfortunately we're recording this in the middle of the day on Wednesday, right? Which means that tonight is the Traitors finale episode.
0: Yeah,
1: and I am on the edge of my seat. I absolutely am devastated that this is not being recorded tomorrow because it's the only thing I want to talk about. It's taking up so much of my brain space. I never thought I would enjoy Australian Traitors as much as I have.
0: You know, that would give you access to watch it in advance to promote it on the podcast. I watched Traitors before it launched. I watched it.
1: Maybe it's because I don't ever ask for anything. No, I want to watch it when everyone else does. I want to be one of the people.
0: Yes, but I think for these moments, it would be good.
1: That's
0: but
1: true.
0: Yes, I'm booked as well.
1: The only other update I have for you before we get into all the things that we've been talking about in the group chat this week is Lola, and I know I'm going back to
0: going back to my teeth. Save it for the main
1: episode. Lola also grows the gruesome molars. No, I had a really hard night last night, Britt. Really hard.
0: I have no doubt because every night
1: No, last night was a hard one. And it's because, like, I've talked about it on my socials a little bit. Lola at times likes to tell me that she hates me. She's very dysregulated. She has very big emotions. If something doesn't go her way, she hates you. And you're like, cool, great, thanks. She's flipped over into a new category of offensiveness. Last night, she did something that was, I don't even know what she did, to be honest, but Matt was like, no books, you're going to bed. So annoyingly, like, I came in to do like the bedtime routine. Matt had obviously had some encounter with Lola. He's like, you're not getting books tonight, but I'm the one that does the book. So then I'm the one that had to like enact the punishment for her. So he was like, you're not getting books. And then he left. And I was like, oh, well, yes, I'll do with this. Anyway, so I'm like, sorry, honey, you can't have books. Dad said no books. Like, we're not having books tonight. And she goes, I want you to die and I will kill you.
0: Oh my God.
1: This is Then for 5 minutes, she talked about how much she hates Matt and I and how she wants us to die and she's going to kill us. She actually says, I'll kill you dead. I'm going to kill you dead, mummy.
0: I'm no psychologist, Laura, surprisingly, but that's not normal. I'm pretty sure saying your child's going to kill you is not normal.
1: I don't think she actually knows what it means.
0: She knows what kill you dead means.
1: She doesn't, because then when I explained to her, I was like, you know, when you say that means you can never see mummy again. Mummy and daddy will never be here again. And then she started crying and she was like, I don't want you to go anywhere.
0: Well, don't murder me in my sleep
1: she's
0: then.
1: She's off her head.
0: I'd keep my eye on that. Put some locks on the door, on the outside.
1: Yeah, she creeps in at nighttime, just lurks over the bed in the dark, staring at us with a knife.
0: Stranger things have happened. You did say she's dysregulated.
1: She's very dysregulated. Anyway, my kid wants to kill me. She wants to kill me dead.
0: Well, I love that food. I'd be not sleeping in your house.
1: All right, it is time to get into all the shit that we have been sharing in our content WhatsApp group chat that didn't quite make it into the main episode. And this is, I really like the title of this, Men, Men, Men, What the Actual F***. Every month or so, we bring up just like what men are doing in the world of like maxing, whether it

0: be, oh, what was the...
1: Looks maxing.
0: Looks maxing, penis maxing, jaw maxing. There's all different kinds of maxing. And there's a new one that's like hit the world and it's pheromone maxing, which if you haven't heard of this, basically it's like men now, there's a movement of them online. They're not wearing deodorant. They refuse to do anything about their own bodily scents because apparently our pheromones, no one's out there for the Lynx Africa. We're all there to try and sniff an underarm and it's going to make us be drawn to them and their manliness.
1: Well,
0: there's actually some science behind it.
1: Is Lynx Africa still around?
0: I don't know, probably. It had a stranglehold on us. I'm sure it is.
1: Oh my God, it was so hot. Like when someone walked past with Lynx Africa, you were like, that's hot. Because it was the only smell anyone could afford.
0: When we were like 17.
1: Or dupe.
0: I'm not sure about the dupe one.
1: Anyway, I understand a tiny bit of where this is coming from, but not the fact that they're not showering for days, they're not wearing deodorant, they're trying to dink their date out. I don't get that. I understand because smell is a really powerful thing. Smell's very emotive. Smell can turn you on. Smell can take you back to a memory in time. Like, it is a real thing. But that's only when that memory had been created in the past. I'm telling every man that's listening right now that is pheromone maxing, you are feral maxing.
0: I don't know, though, because some...
1: You love a smelly man.
0: Yeah, I love a smelly boy.
1: Man, not a boy. You love a man.
0: No, some men don't stink like BO. Sometimes men who don't have deodorant or whatever, they smell like a man and it's hot.
1: No, that's not men that don't wear deodorant. That's men that put deodorant on, worked a full day and have just that normal, musky, hard-working smell. They still had deodorant on. There's just a bit of sweat on top.
0: People, I like a little bit of hard-working smell. Hey, I know we joke about this, but you guys remember vabbing? Do you remember what vabbing is?
1: Oh, yeah, the vaginal juice.
0: Yeah, so discharge. Like, I know we are paying...
1: juice.
0: Yuck. Sorry if you just turned off the podcast because Britney's disgusting. It's basically this social media viral trend that took a stranglehold last year. Everyone was talking about it. And there were women on TikTok talking about how they were vabbers. And basically they were getting their vaginal excretions and then...
1: Discharge.
0: Oh,
1: yeah. So I say juice and you call excretions.
0: And they were dabbing it on their neck and behind their ears and stuff like a perfume because apparently the pheromones of that was supposed to attract the opposite sex or like whatever. We're doing some weird shit on social media at the moment and we need to stop. And every week there is something new and someone is pushing the boundaries in a direction that they shouldn't be pushed.
1: Yeah. The other thing that they're doing in terms of like these trends and men, there's now men that are shaving their eyelashes off.
0: Because they think their eyelashes are too feminine.
1: Yes. They're shaving. Sorry. Do people not realize that your eyelashes serve a purpose? They're there to protect your eyes.
0: Do they really though? I remember being in primary school and there was a girl who I went to primary school with and she individually pulled out every single eyelash from her eye. She did not have a single eyelash on her face. And I remember looking at her and thinking, wow, like that was such an unusual thing to voluntarily choose to do. Obviously, there's conditions and reasons why people's eyelashes fall out.
1: It's a lot of stress and anxiety response as well.
0: I don't know if she was anxious or stressful. I think she just decided she pulled
1: her eyelashes out.
0: Well, there's also that thing, it's called trichotoa. I don't know, whatever. It's where you pull your own hair out. I do that when I'm stressed. I pull out my own
1: hair. Yes, that's my point. Like, she's not doing it for fun. But yes, your eyelashes serve an absolute purpose. They're not just there to look good, but they block dirt and dust getting into your eye. They can block, like, soften harsh lights. They can keep moisture into your eyes.
0: Like, how often are you in a dusty place where you're like, thank God for my eyelashes?
1: You actually don't realize if you had no eyelashes how much you'd have in your eye.
0: I have never looked at myself in the mirror and been like, my eyelashes are dusty. Thank God they caught all that.
1: Well, they don't catch the dust, you nerd. I'm just like gobsmacked by this. Other than the fact that there's actually a picture of him shaving them off. Do men not realize that women love men with eyelashes? Like, there is nothing hotter than a man with beautiful eyelashes.
0: I just like a hairy man. Hair in general.
1: Yeah.
0: I like full all hair. I don't need manicured hair on a man. Matt loves to shave his chest.
1: Ben loves a shave.
0: Loves a shaved chest. And it is the deep bane of my existence because there is nothing sexier than that he's got a full hairy chest. It's a really sad day when Matt comes downstairs. And he does it all sheepishly. He comes downstairs from the bathroom and he's like got no shirt on and he's got a shaved chest. And he knows that I'm like, why did you do it?
1: Isn't it frustrating when you say to them like, I'm telling you, this is attractive to me. Like, you'd get laid more if you were hairy and they still don't choose it.
0: Because it's not about what I want.
1: Yes, it is. This whole life is about what we want. And the sooner you get on board with that, boys.
0: No, he thinks it's itchy to have full-grown hairy chest. So I understand why he prioritises what's more comfortable to him in the same way I also prioritise what's more comfortable to
1: me. You don't prioritise anything. We've seen that bush.
0: Exactly. And Matt would prefer probably

0: Have you changed your tune?
1: If Matt came downstairs with no eyelashes,
0: you're not going to be like, yes,
2: so manly.
1: I'd be like, take it, we'll leave him, I guess.
0: No, you'd leave him.
1: You'd be like, pack my bag.
0: Quick change of pace. I want to take you to the wonderful Michelle Obama.
3: Oh, I love her.
0: I just feel like she can do no wrong in my eyes. She was always a dream guest for the podcast. Maybe she'll hear this conversation. So on a recent episode of her own podcast, IMO, which is, in my opinion, which is a podcast where she talks about her opinions.
1: Thank you, Britt.
0: She does it with her brother, Craig, and they have guests on. And so in this particular clip, she has a guest on called John Stewart. Now, she was talking about parenting and she said something that has ended up being quite controversial and quite divisive. Have a listen.
4: Kids being around is so incredible.
5: I don't. I love them. I'm going to see them tonight for dinner. I love them.
4: Yeah.
5: But, you know, Barack cried when they went to college. Yeah, I was like, bye, little. Goodbye. Now Friday nights aren't wrecked with terror and fear about where are you? Where are you?
4: Right.
5: You know, I love their emancipation and growth. And
4: the thing I miss, though, is the job. Like, don't you miss? See, your kids are still in high school, so it's still a job.
6: Yes.
4: Like, it gave a meaning and, like, pattern to my life.
5: I'm good.
6: Yeah.
5: Look at all this
6: She's
5: meaning.
6: Different. She's
5: I have.
6: Different.
5: I have
6: She's
5: a different. Wonderful pattern.
4: Oh, man.
5: You know,
6: I love my kids' schedule. I love
4: there's
6: it.
4: Something about the schedule.
6: I love this schedule.
5: I love my schedule. I have a great schedule, and it's
4: awesome.
5: All mine.
0: So just in case you missed what this chat was about, it was about your kids leaving home. So her girls have both grown up. They went off to college and they were just talking about how the different reactions between her and Barack. He was devoed. He cried. He needs them, misses them, wants them. And she was like, I feel like I've got my life back. Doesn't mean I don't love them, but she's stoked. And I think there's two kind of parents. And what we're seeing in the comments and on the internet is the same thing. You're either team Barack and this other guest or you're team Michelle.
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2: I think it's a tricky one because we have been led to believe as parents that when your kids leave home, your life lacks meaning. Right? Like, it's like this idea that, like, once you're an empty nest, you want to get your time back, you want to get agency, and then once they're gone, you're left in the silence, sad and lonely.
3: Well, some people
2: dreaming
3: are.
2: Dreaming of your children. I know, and I think it depends on how you've parented throughout your entire life. Like, if your entire existence throughout your kids' teenage years has just been them, has been, like, carting them from sport to, like, things on the weekend, and every single thing about your life is their life, then yeah, that's going to hit a whole lot harder. But I actually love that there's someone like Michelle Obama being like, no, you know what? My kids have left home. I know I did a great job as a parent. They are capable, able. They are adults that can make their own decisions. They have agency. And my life still has purpose. My life still has meaning now that they've gone. I think that there's something really powerful in that side of the conversation, because all we hear for mums is that it's the opposite. All we hear is that they leave and your life lacks meaning now. And then you just wait to be a grandma. All of us, oh, and I'm just desperately waiting to now be a grandma because my kids have gone.
3: Well, I don't want to take that away from a lot of people. A lot of people do that. They live to be a parent. They love being mums. They love being dads. They can't wait to be grandmas. And that is the purpose that they find in their life. And there's nothing wrong with that. I don't think I'll ever fall into that category. My parents didn't fall into that category. My parents raised four of us, all very close together. We're all about 18 months apart. And as much as they love us and, like, they love doing family things, I think they couldn't wait to get out the door. And I think it's very similar. My dad, I think, probably struggled a little bit more than my mom. And I would love to have them listen to this and tell me. My dad was probably like Barack in this, where he missed that family time, et cetera, et cetera. And my mum was like, thank fuck, the logistics are over. And I think this comes down to a bit of a gender thing. Women, generally speaking, carry more of the mental load. They're doing more of logistics.
2: Totally.
3: They're planning everything they need for school and for sport, and they're planning when they need vaccinations and doctor's appointments and more clothes and school camps and how to get into uni. Do they fill out their university application? Like, it is also women loaded, and half the time the men do as they're told. And I know this is generally speaking, but I think that's also why there's a different kind of relief coming from Michelle to Barack.
2: Well, it's generally speaking, but it's also of this generation. Like, you know, I think things are slowly shifting in our generation, but Michelle having adult children, that generation was, and she, you know, her husband was the fucking president of the United States.
3: She's the, like, first lady.
2: She's doing a lot of the stuff in the actual house, you know, and I guess, like, that's the reality. I think the reason why I think that these conversations are important is because they're the leveler, they're the balancer. Mm. We have been led to believe that your life will lack purpose once your kids leave. For a lot of people, what you may find is more time. And by finding more time, you might actually find a little bit of your own self-interest again if you're not spending half the day doing 3,000 loads of washing. I just think that maybe it's the antidote, having these conversations. And I get, like, it's so easy for a dad who maybe was doing the weekend runs of football, soccer, but still got to have and manage his own career to be like, oh, I really miss the kids not being at the house. But the mum who was doing dinners every night and up early and the organization, like, I don't know. I wonder how I will feel once my kids move out. I will absolutely miss having little kids because I love being a mum to little kids. But I think life takes on different seasons. And it would be interesting to know, like, if anyone listens to this and they are in the season of life where their kids, they're an empty nest, their kids have left home. Did you feel like you found a sense of liberation or found a sense of yourself again? For all the conversations I've had with mums who had kids really young, so, like, I have friends who are in their 40s who had their children early 20s. So their kids are now 22, 23, 24 years old.
3: I have the same.
2: At university, moving out of home, or they still live at home, but they're, like, have way more agency. The version that I hear from them is not that they're at home wallowing in the fact that their kids aren't little. They are 45 and they are out living life and being like, you know what? I'm not at home with my kids. I'm Pilates. I've got hobbies. I've got friends. I'm going on a holiday to Greece. Like, they are living life. And I think we have been told once again that as mums and as mothers, you are a martyr to your children. And I think that, like, maybe the conversation's changing and people like Michelle are changing that.
3: I also think it's a bit of a cultural lifestyle shock as well. It's like,

0: I mean, say your kids fly the coop at 18, 19, 20. Mm. For 20 years, you have been a bit of a quote-unquote slave to your child. Like, you are there to serve them. And I don't mean you're serving them, but...
1: I mean, my child wants to kill me dead, yeah. So I am a slave to my kids.
0: Exactly. It's quite a thankless job, as you've said before, Laura, and sometimes it can be unsafe.
1: It's a quite unsafe, thankless job.
0: But yeah. I think when you haven't had the time or capacity to think about who you really are, what you really want to do, what you would do if you had spare time, like a lot of women stop dreaming about that because it's unfathomable. Then all of a sudden when your lifestyle has this drastic change and you don't have to rush home to get your kid to school, you don't have to cook for anyone else other than you, you don't have to think of anything else. I imagine that is a real shock to the system that takes some time for people to adjust.
1: I agree.
0: I also do think it's an age thing. So when you say, Laws, you know, you've got friends that have kids flying the coop now at our age, I also do. And I think that's because, and I'm not saying you can't do the same things when you're older, but I think you have more drive to do them when you're young. So if you're still only like 40 and your kids are flying the coop, you still have the desire and the energy and the compassion to start a new career, to do a spontaneous trip to Europe, whatever else it is. Michelle's in her 60s now, so she's 62. And I love that she is still feeling that. But I think for a lot of other people, maybe when you're in your 60s and your life becomes free, like if I have kids now, at nearly 40, well, I'll be 40, right? If I have a child in the next year, my kids will only be leaving when I'm 60. Am I going to have the will to start a new career at that age? Or am I going to be like, oh, I just want to wind down now? So I think it's definitely age as well.
1: I agree, but it's also the same trajectory as me. Like I had Poppy at 40. That's when she was born, just before my 40th birthday. I don't know. I disagree because I think if you speak to a lot of 60-year-olds, they don't feel any different at 60. Like, I'm sure age catches up with you at some point in time, but there's a lot of 60-year-olds out there that are like, I know I'm 60, but like, I still feel like I'm 30. Like, I keep coming back to this idea that, you know, maybe for some people, your entire life purpose is just to be a mum or just to be a parent. But for a lot of people, it's not the only reason why you're put on this earth. And I think that our generation of parenting is still maintaining a little bit of self where they can. And if you are in the trenches with little babies and little kids right now, you might not feel like you have any sense of self. But as they get older, you will have the opportunity to be able to claw some of that back. And I think it's really important to try and claw some of it back so that one day when they do move out of home, you can still recognize yourself when you're not caring for somebody else all the time.
0: I do love that somebody as respectable and influential and powerful as Michelle Obama is saying some of the things that are generally left unsaid, because most women feel like they can't say those things out loud because they'll be shunned or they'll be judged or they'll be crucified. And it's not like she said anything bad, but that quote alone, if you take her quote, "I won't miss my kids," without context, it sounds pretty intense. But I love that she's like, hey, doesn't mean I don't them, but I have my time back. And she's quite normalizing something that most people wouldn't say.
1: So totally. And what I love is down. All the women who are in the comments being like,
0: yeah.
1: I came across this Reddit thread this week and it was the best. I don't even know if you'd call it a you moment, but it was the best kind of like, haha, told you so. Sometimes the grass is not always greener is what I think that this is the lesson we can all learn from this. So the details around this was like a woman was in a committed relationship and her partner propositioned her to wanting to open up the relationship. It wasn't what she wanted. It wasn't what she desired, but she felt as though he needed it to stay in the relationship. And so she decided to explore it. Have a listen to this. My boyfriend is mad at me because he opened up our relationship, but he got no dates. How do I respond to this? Me and my boyfriend, who are both 37, have been dating for just over 3 years. Prior to this, I was single for 8. Overall, it's been a pretty healthy relationship. We both have independent jobs and living situations. However, something startled me, which was about 6 months ago. He came to me and said that he wanted to open up our relationship, meaning going on dates and sleeping with other women. Now, I've never been in a dynamic like this before, so I naturally had a lot of questions around it. He told me that I could also go on dates and sleep with other men.
0: How generous.
1: Yeah, so kind.
0: That's what an open relationship
1: is. What a kind guy. I honestly was a little skeptical at first, but after doing some research and having some time to think about it, well, I agreed. He had told me that if at any point I wasn't comfortable, that we could stop and we could close the relationship up again. One of the rules was we don't discuss with each other what we are doing and who we're going out on dates with.
0: Okay.
1: Now, she goes on to say, I'm going to summarize this part, but basically she signed up to a dating app, had no problem matching, like matches upon matches upon matches. And so she started going on dates 1 to 2 a month. She like, you know, regularly would meet up with people, very non-committal. She made it very clear to them that she was in an open relationship.
0: She was having sex.
1: And, you know, she didn't tell her boyfriend about all of the dates, but he knew that she was going out with some people. And she goes on to say this, I was at my boyfriend's house the other day and my phone was on the kitchen counter.

0: He saw my notifications and then proceeded to go through my phone and read my messages, including going through the dating app and whatnot. To say he was angry was an understatement. Turns out he opened our relationship up to go on a date with a younger colleague at his workplace who misread the idea of his date as just a work lunch. He wanted to see if it would work with her because I think what he wanted was to leave me to be with her. In the last 6 months, he has had a few rough dates, but no one additional to sleep with. I feel somewhat embarrassed for him. He demanded that we instantly close the relationship up, and I told him that maybe we should just, well, end things or at least take a break. He was outraged. He called me names, but he was the one who wanted this dynamic in the first place. I left, and as I was walking home, I contemplated fully breaking it up with him. He has been blowing my phone up, and I'm not quite sure what to say now.
1: I'd say, see ya!
0: How absolutely outrageous. And you know what? I think that there's a lot of cases for and against open relationships, but this is a very real situation where the person who decides or brings the idea of opening up a relationship may not find themselves as desirable in an open relationship world as what the other person is and what the other person is doing.
1: She had 500 matches and he had zero.
0: I know, but I also think that that happens, right? There's so many, because there's so many men out there. If I'm talking about heterosexual relationships first, honestly, this is only ever going to be more beneficial for the woman, I would say, if you are starting point blank. No, because there's not as many women out there that want to be in open relationships or want to like dabble as what there are men. There's so many men who are more open to casual sex. So like the numbers were always going to be there for her, I think.
1: Oh. Well, it does sound like he was just really vibing himself with his co-worker and he was misreading some signals. He probably didn't even want to open the relationship. He just wanted
0: to
1: one woman. I would be so quick out of this relationship, especially now that he's realized the grass isn't greener. No one wants him. Like literally zero people want him.
0: And now, why do you still want him?
1: And now he's angry at you for that. Like his response speaks volumes. I would be so quick out of that relationship if I were you, because I don't think that this person now is the person you were with 3 years ago.
0: Yeah, I think that that's
1: definitely... We're answering this like it's an ask on card.
0: I know, but like I find it really interesting. I remember it's really hard because like I think that open relationships sometimes get a bad rap, and we've done loads of interviews in the past with people who have navigated open relationships up until the point where they have or haven't worked. And sometimes if you are someone who has only ever been in a traditional monogamous relationship and then you hear about someone being in an open relationship and then at some point they close it again or it doesn't work, sometimes I think the reaction is to be like, haha, see, it never works. It doesn't work out. But so many relationships don't work out. It's not that it's an impossibility. I just think in this instance, you've got to really understand the why is somebody wanting to open up the relationship. Like really understand like what is it that they're wanting to get out of it and have very clear rules. And I guess ultimately, unfortunately, it may be a situation where one person has more access to and is able to navigate open relationships more easily than the other person.
1: Mate, you got no riz. You could not pull one single chick.
0: And he's just jealous.
1: It's so... You've
0: got no riz.
1: You've got no riz. Do you know I only learned riz recently what it stands for? I knew what it meant, but I didn't know what it stood for.
0: What does it stand for?
1: Out of charisma, like yeah.
0: So I knew what it was. I'm too old for it, babe.
1: So was I. I think I learned it off campus.
0: You know, you've got no riz if you need to explain the meaning behind riz. Sorry,
1: well, I just knew that you would value that explanation.
0: Thank you. I did.
1: This is so funny to me. I don't have any problem with open relationships. I think they're great. I think this chick needs to ask herself how she feels being with other people now, because she probably never imagined it. Now she has seen it. She's seen what's out there, and she's seen the small dick reaction from her boyfriend.
0: Yeah.
1: Play on, queen. That's what I'd say. But now we know how grim it would be out there.
0: You'd be like,
1: like, I can't ever be alone. That's what he thinks.
0: Yeah. How embarrassing. All right, the last thing I became obsessed about this week, this is a post from a woman who's named Local Host Barbie. And it's all about the revenge that she enacted on her best friend's ex because he cheated on her, right? Like she found out her best friend's ex had been cheating and she thought, I'm going to take matters into my own hands.
1: I'll show you.
0: Have a listen to this.
2: My best friend got cheated on by a man who can barely read. So I thought I would give him some new reading material by signing him up for 500 email newsletters. I started by making a list of political parties, religious organizations, and e-commerce brands. This includes hair loss product and women's rights organizations since he loves other women so much. And I created a bot that goes to each website and automatically registers his email. We hope this gives him some new reading material other than the text that he gets from other

0: Charles.
1: What a fantastic use of AI.
0: But not really, because he's just not going to read them. It's not, like, he gets sent them, but he can't read, so he's just going to play on.
1: He can read. There is nothing more infuriating than getting copious amounts of spam emails and then your actual emails that you need to read being buried within the world. Do you know how hard it would be to unsubscribe from that many emails? I love the petty inconvenience that this is going to cause him. I love it.
0: I agree. I love her enthusiasm. I think she could have gone harder.
1: Like what?
0: Any kind of revenge. Like, you stole your ex's passport. Like, that's the shit we're talking about.
1: I didn't steal his passport. That's not true. Has it evolved
0: over the years?
1: This story has taken on a life of its own.
0: Didn't you break into his house and set it on fire?
1: I didn't.
0: Isn't that where the story went?
1: That's exactly what happened. I stole all of the contents of his house.
0: Usta was his dog.
1: Yeah, that's true. That's true. He's still trying to get him back. No, that's not what happened. I just went and took a photo of it and forged his signature on some travel documents so that my girlfriend could come to the Philippines with me and I could cancel his ticket.
0: Yes. Great.
1: That's it.
0: Great.
1: That was it. So when he showed up at the airport, the tickets weren't in his name anymore.
0: Yes.
1: He was a
0: piece
1: of shit.
0: I love that kind of revenge.
1: Yeah.
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7: Hi guys and welcome back to another episode of Life Uncut. I'm Laura.
8: I'm Brittany.
7: I have a question for everybody. Just to kick
8: your butt off.
7: Coming in hot.
8: Breathy.
7: No, I do genuinely have a question.
8: Yeah, that usually after you say that, you ask the question.
7: No.
8: You don't have to tell me you have a question 5 times.
7: Brittany, I would like you to brace yourself because I have a question.
8: Hang on. Is there a question coming?
7: There is. No, I don't know if anyone else has noticed this, but I think something's changed about our phones. This does not sound like a hot take, but it is. I trust
8: you. Do we need to get my tinfoil hat out for you?
7: No, you know how back in the day, autocorrect on your phone. So you could write something that was completely nonsensical on your iPhone and it would figure out what it is that you were writing. You could literally write because and you could write B-E-C and then the rest of it could be garbage and it would figure out what you wanted to say and it would just autocorrect. I think that's changed because now every single time I write a text message or I write an email, I have to be so conscious about what I'm typing because if you write something that's gobbledygook, it's like, oh, you meant to say becobbledygook? Well, send it. Go for gold.
8: They're probably gone, God, these guys are lazy now. They can't even type. They don't even know how to spell.
7: Good.
8: He's probably done it intentionally.
7: No, I'm sorry. You can't make me dumber than take it away from me. You can't make
8: me
7: unable to write a text message and then expect me to be able to like learn that skill again.
8: What I will say is I have noticed the same thing.
7: I'm de-evolving.
8: Because I have de-evolved also because I've noticed now that when it doesn't preempt what you're trying to say, I'm like, how do I spell hemorrhoid? And we've talked about hemorrhoids a lot lately and I have gone to type hemorrhoids in. Wait, spell it for me now. Spell hemorrhoids. Spell it.
7: Every single time I have to spell hemorrhoids, I've got to look it up on Google.
8: Spell hemorrhoids, Sophie.
9: No, this is a great spell test between Britt and Laura. It's like 7th grade spelling bee. Spell hemorrhoids.
7: It's like, isn't it like H-A-E or H? It's got like H, it's got a stupid letter in there.
8: I think
7: it's got
8: like
7: an O in there or something.
8: I think it's like H-O-I-D-S.
7: Do you know what's messed up? It's the amount of times that we use the word hemorrhoid and we type the word hemorrhoid.
8: Mm.
7: And also the fact that I have them. Like, all of this is f***ed up. And anyway, it's an observation. I have a bone to pick with Apple and I think that they should fix. We are talking about AI taking over the world on this episode. So that was a really nice segue into it.
8: I actually think that's the last and the least most important bone that we need to pick with AI, Anthropic, whoever. Like, it's more important now that we're all going to die in 10 years than it is that we can spell.
7: What's the point
8: in learning to spell if we're going to die?
7: Yeah, well, then why are they trying to make me spell better? Let's not start the episode with the doom and gloom. We're going to talk about the tinfoil hat stuff in a second. We've got some other stuff to get through first.
8: I do have one quick lifer update that I wanted to give you guys because this made me really laugh. So Remember a few weeks ago you were telling the story on the pod, Laws. In case you guys missed it, Laura told a story about what happened in her group chat texts at school.
7: Like, no, it wasn't mine. It was in a friend's. Yeah, yeah. Sorry. And it was actually, I know when people tell a story and they're like, oh, this happened to a friend of mine. It legitimately happened to a friend of mine. There was a nude sent into the kids' group WhatsApp chat.
8: Not to the kids, but the kids' parents' chat.
7: The school chat, the class chat.
8: Well, we had a lifer that wanted to write in and add to that conversation. So I just wanted to read it.
7: Oh my God, it's probably the mum.
8: No, it's not.
7: Oh, thought it was the mum being like, sorry, hands up. I sent a full bush photo to all the other mums.
8: She said, dear Laura, you for telling my secrets on the podcast. You mole. You've been kicked off canteen duty. No, that's not what it is. It says, circling back to Laura's recent story about her WhatsApp homework photo mishap where mum's pubic hair made an unexpected guest appearance. I just felt like I needed to tell you, I had a very similar situation once when I was doing a fitness challenge and I had to send a photo of my weight on the scales to the group chat. I took the photo, jumped on the scales completely naked. Why? Who knows? But I wanted to weigh less without my clothes on. That's what I'm assuming. I added that bit just in case. So not giving a second thought, I took the photo completely naked. Why? Who knows? Apparently, modesty had left the building. My scales were black glass. So basically, I took an up-close mirror image of my hoo-ha. Needless to say, I promptly quit the fitness challenge and returned to my usual lifestyle of consuming copious amounts of chocolate, and I did so fully clothed.

0: knows I'm not okay.
1: So this is not even like people she knows. Oh. It's a random challenge.
0: She upskirted herself and sent naked it to the group chat.
1: And you know how it would have looked too.
0: Oh my God, a mirror image. This is my question though. If you accidentally do something like this, like if you do send an accidental nude into a group chat, if you're the person who receives that, what are you doing? Are you like privately messaging them on the side saying like, hey, you might want to delete that photo? Are you just screenshotting it, sending it to your friends? Like how are we navigating receiving this type of content?
1: I think it's illegal to screenshot and then share that. I don't think you can send that nude around. So if you've ever done that, delete that. I think she played it right. I think she quit the challenge was the right thing to do. I don't, especially because usually these challenges go for like 12 weeks or whatever else. They're long challenges. It's like everyone's sending their food and their weights and then you just send your snatch. Like,
2: have you guys ever received an unsolicited accidental nude?
0: An unsolicited
1: accidental? Lots of like unsolicited, but they weren't accidental.
0: Oh, no. unsolicited, but definitely intentional. Intentional nude.
2: I've had an accidental nude sent to me. Mine was like back during sort of university years and it was kind of a similar like a study group and it was from one of the guys in my study group and unfortunately it wasn't just a nude. He was standing there fully nude with a cowboy hat firm and said, why ride a horse when you can ride a cowboy?
1: How did you get it?
2: He sent it to me accidentally and then I got like 50 messages from him like, please don't open that. Oh my, I don't know how to unsend. Please don't open this. Like, I don't know what it was on Snapchat. Of course I opened it. I had to check. But he sent me like 100 messages, never looked me in the eye again.
0: He's pleading you not to open it and you're like, well, I've got to do it now.
2: Never looked me in the eye again and I think on the last day of uni I said, see a cowboy. That was it.
0: Wow.
1: Wow. See, I would have thought that if that happened, it was intentional. Like he meant to send it to you and he was gauging your response.
2: No, but clearly the amount of messages like, please, please, please, just forget it, ignore it, don't open it. But you can't not open a notification on your phone.
1: But you know what the bigger question is? Who was that meant for? Is that turning anyone on?
0: Probably.
1: Like a cowboy hat naked being like, ride a cowboy?
0: I would have taken it back in the day. I reckon back in the day I received some weird pics that I was fine with. I was thrilled by them. I look,
1: ew.
0: Yeah, I agree. Ew. The most depressing one, and I've talked about this before. I was dating a guy and I mentioned to him, he was in LA at the time. We were having like a flirty text exchange and it was at a point where I had never received a pic before. Somehow we got onto the conversation of nudes and I was like, actually never received one. To which he responds, obviously with a pic. And it was a rock hard. He had a lovely penis. Anyway, but it was taken in his home. So it was just an archived pic. Like it was a pic that he'd saved to wheel out anytime he needed.
2: I think guys do this. I'm pretty sure they save them down.
1: Yes. Sorry, girls do too.
2: Yeah.
1: You can get a killer nude where everything, the world just works, the light works, your bod works. That's coming out again. If your relationship breaks down and you start fresh and things in your life have deteriorated, you go back to the good mood.
0: Yeah, but there was something that was really like unsatisfying about the fact that I knew it was taken for someone else because he was in LA. So I was like, oh, this is one that was pre-taken. You know it was great. You saved it to a folder and you wheel it out. You're probably sitting on a bus somewhere right now. Like you're at nowhere in your life are you in the headspace or the zone to be able to do what you're doing. And you've sent me a cock shot from the archives.
1: Laura, you are absolutely kidding yourself if you think every sexy conversation that has gone down that includes nudes and sexting is actually happening in real time.
0: I agree, but I want the illusion that it is. I would like him to have at least taken it in a hotel room. Say that. I wouldn't be none the wiser, but the fact
1: or
0: that...
1: Or cut out like, the background.
0: I don't know. Just make it really cropped in. Maybe just like do it in black and white and really zoom in so I can't...
1: And then add the grain to it so it blurs the background.
0: Do you remember back in the day, there used to be a website and it was...
1: Here we go. Laura's going into it like...
0: It was like shitonme.com.
1: No. What?
0: No, it was ratemydickpic.com. And it was a woman who would anonymously... She was like doing God's work. She would anonymously rate people's dick pics. And it was so funny. So, okay, and I know I'm not... I do not enjoy unsolicited dick pic, okay? This is not what this is. But basically, men would send in their dick pics to her and she would rate them on things like composition, color, angle. I would find myself on this website
1: Laura's
0: looking at cock shots and reading her curated reviews.
1: She'd
0: be like, 4 out of 10. This, you put in absolutely no effort. The composition, the
1: and
0: angle.
1: And Laura's like, I would have taken it. Why would have given that a 9? You only given that a 4.
0: It's been so long since I've received a penis shot. Matt would never. He would never. It was hard enough trying to get them out of him in the beginning of our relationship. Now,
1: it's funny. Laura and I were in New Zealand and we were only gone for 2 nights.
0: And we got there. Do you want to talk about Lu Xing again?

0: for 25 minutes.
1: No, better than that. We went to our respective rooms, came back out, met for dinner, and I go to her, oi. I just took the best hit shot, sent to Ben. She's like, what? And I was like, want to see it? She's like, not really. And I'm like, it was pretty good. I was like, it was really good.
0: You wanted to show someone, and I'm sorry
1: because
0: that I
1: because who else have I got to show?
0: I know. I'm sorry I wasn't more supportive, but I think I would have felt a bit uncomfortable if you'd shown me.
1: Would that have really made you feel uncomfortable? You could show me your labia for inspection. It wouldn't make me uncomfortable.
0: Oh, I think it's the sexual nature of it.
1: It's not sexual. It wasn't sexual. It was just like in the mirror. I caught myself as I was getting into the shower. And I was like, that tan's looking fresh. The light was great, wasn't down light, and it just worked.
0: I love that for you. And I also love female friendship. I love the fact that you can take a fire nude of yourself and then be like, I want to show my girlfriend for validation. Mm. And I say this because maybe when I was like in a different phase of life and I felt a little bit more confident in my body, maybe I would have had that. But at the moment, the last thing I want to do when I look at myself nude is take a photo of it. Like
1: I said,
0: I am not documenting this postpartum phase of my life. I actually had a question. This leads me on to something that I came across this week. When you are not trying to seduce your husband, just like a normal parting kiss in the morning, or like you're walking out the door, give your husband a kiss goodbye or your partner a kiss goodbye. How long are you kissing for?
1: If it's a kiss goodbye from work.
0: How long is the kiss, the duration, seconds wise, minutes wise? I want to know.
2: 1 second. Yeah, max.
1: I would say people pecking goodbye.
2: Like it's a and see ya.
0: I ask this because, so apparently statistically, most people when they're leaving their partners are 1 second, below 1 second is like the normal time for a kiss. But apparently we should all be kissing our partners for a minimum of 6 seconds in order to like increase connection and also get your good endorphins going for the day, you know, your oxytocin and everything else.
1: So that's every kiss, even a goodbye kiss.
0: Yes, it's meant to be specifically the goodbye kiss. It kind of sets you up for having both, it doesn't matter who initiated the kiss, but it sets you both up for having a better day emotionally, in terms of like your dopamine, your oxytocin for the day. I cannot remember, and this is quite bad now that I've read this, I don't remember how recent it would be that I have kissed Matt for more than 6 seconds, unless it is knowing that we're going to have sex. Because I think if I kiss him for 6 seconds, like I'm going to be like, well, here we go.
1: But maybe because that's so rare, if you start to make it your normal, it might take more for him to have that desire.
0: Yeah, but we've got to get through the hump first of him getting the wrong impression.
1: The physical hump, literal, metaphorical, physically.
2: You need to do a 30-day challenge where for 30 days you just kiss him every single day for 6 seconds until he like neutralizes.
1: I agree.
2: Normal it out.
0: 6 seconds does feel like an aggressively long time, but I'm willing to give it a shot.
1: I'll do it as well. And we can all do it. Not together with our partners.
2: I mean, I can try.
1: Bye, Sophie. I would be interested to see what it does. I understand it. Like, of course, it's going to make you feel more connected. But I would, especially for you, Laura, because your life is so busy and crazy and you got the kids and stressful and stuff. I'd be interested for you to do it every day for 30 days and see how you feel after.
0: Yeah, we've been particularly bad recently, I would say. Like, we've been particularly fleeting in our intimacy towards each other. And like, I think relationships go through periods where there's like more intimacy, and then you go through like lulls, and the lulls are like kind of unintentional. It's because life is busy or work is busy, whatever is the reasoning behind it, or one person's watching Traitors every night with their mother-in-law. Who knows? But I feel like we're in that at the moment.
1: Why don't you pash Matt next time you leave, just leaving the house, and just see what he says. Just see.
0: Actually, maybe we throw this out to all you guys. Here you go. If you're in a relationship, if you're not, definitely don't do this. But if you're in a relationship and you're wanting to create a little bit more intimacy, there's one that exists, which is like the 30-day challenge, and you have to have sex with your partner every day. Couldn't think of anything worse.
1: You know, a man started that challenge.
0: Couldn't think of anything worse. But maybe we have a version of it where it's like, try and kiss your partner every day for 30 days for a minimum of 6 seconds, and it doesn't lead to sex. Because I think that like, that's the thing that's missing in my relationship a little bit at the moment. Intimacy without expectation. And not that Matt has expectation or conditions on me, but it's like when there is intimacy, it's because both of us are like, oh, okay, well, that's where that's going to lead to.
1: But I think if you're intentional with when you do it, that's the way you get around that unexpected hump.
0: All right, well, I'm putting this out there to you guys. Join me. Maybe we start it. This was an unintentional segue. This wasn't something that we planned where I was like, I'm going to do a call out to all the lifers.
1: Let's make do a survey.
0: Make out with your partners. But I would like to know who would actually do it? And then I would like to know other people's, like, if you do it and we kind of like start this from, let's say now it's Wednesday, let's go. I would like to know what impact it has on your relationship in 30 days.
2: We'll put a thread on the Facebook page. So if you haven't joined the Life Uncut discussion group, come join, answer the question, make sure you do. And then we'll start a little thread there. You can join the challenge and in 30 days we'll go back to
1: it. And you have to video each one.
0: No, but the reason why is I hope that maybe at the end of 30 days, I would like to get out of the funk that we're in terms of our intimacy. I mean, I'm probably sharing too much and Matt would be like, thanks for talking about that on the podcast.
1: Mate, but no, you've shared worse than that.
0: No, I know, but there's something that feels like a bit of a relationship failure when you talk about lack of intimacy, I think.
1: I think it's not a failure at all. I think it's very normal and a very normal part of long-term relationships. You go through lulls, you go through stressful situations, you go through times where you don't even have the energy to put dinner on the table for yourself, then go to bed and have sex. Like, that's normal. It's not a sign that something bad is happening with your relationship. It is a sign that maybe you can recognize it and say, oh, I might put a little bit more effort in and like try and get that back on track, but it's not bad.
0: Yeah. And Matt said something to me recently. He was like, do you think there's ever going to be a time where we have sex more than like once a week or once a fortnight? And I was like,
1: that feels targeted, Matt.
0: Yeah, it did a little bit. And I don't think he intended it like that, but I felt a little bit like I needed to get on the defense because I was like, dude, we've got a one-year-old and we've got two other kids and we live with your mom and like we're working heaps. It's not like we have endless hours in the day where spontaneous intimacy can just arrive.
1: And yeah, you can't just like smooch in the kitchen over dinner and then be like, oh, let's do it. Put me on the kitchen bench. Like, yeah, like no, that those days are gone.
0: Those days are completely gone. Even just like the, you know, sneak off to have intimacy during the day in your own bedroom has kind of gone because like there's always a schedule and there's always someone else who needs us at somewhere in the house. You
1: or
0: know?
1: Kids can just walk in.
0: Yeah.
3: After Dark gets a little unfiltered. 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
2: This is a segue, but I often do this, as you guys know. This is a walk down memory lane. My grandmother used to have pigeons and we cooked damper bread. Mate, is it time for you to tell your damper bread story now?
3: I could.
2: No, fucking God.
3: If you want, but I'll wait for a natural segue for the damper. Sorry.
2: I was just thinking about when I was like, oh, your kids could walk in on you. I was like, oh, have any of you guys ever walked in on your parents?
3: Yes.
2: Like, yeah, it's scarring, right?
3: Still think about it.
2: Okay, so this is where I'm lucky. Have you, so? If you,
3: no.
2: Okay. I have, but I don't remember. And this is why it's so brilliant. So my parents said they had four kids 18 months apart in the trenches. And they said one time ever they decided to have sex on the lounge late at night. They might absolutely kill me for telling this story. The story goes they were having sex. And then all of a sudden I'm standing there in the lounge room just staring at them.
3: Ew.
2: And they just froze and looked at me. And you can imagine them being like, what are we doing this moment? Do we say we were wrestling? And they looked at me for ages. There was silence. And they were like, Brit? Nothing. Staring at them. They're like, oh my God, we've traumatized her for life. Then I said to them, if Mitch shoots me, Mitch is my brother. I said, if Mitch shoots me, can I shoot him back? And then they're like, oh my God. So I was a prolific sleepwalker and sleep talker. So I do not remember. So they told me this story as an adult that I just fully sprung them. Hardcore going in action. And I don't remember a thing. And then the next day they were like, okay, how are we going to play this out? Is she going to have a memory of it? Do we have to bring it up? Do we pretend it didn't happen? And I never, ever remembered.
3: This screams to me that if you went to therapy, that would all be unpacked.
4: It's like very deep down.
2: No, now, you know, as a grown woman, I'm like, go for it. I love that my parents were doing that.
3: I feel differently. I have
2: memories.
3: Child
2: of divorce, though.
3: Yeah. Oh, anyway. Oh, then now I'm thinking about the unsolicited dick pic I received. Taking a little dog leg with this conversation for a second. So if I have something that I need to talk to you about, and I worry for the future of this podcast because of this, and I'm really, firstly, I want to apologize to all the lifers. I also want to apologize to you if you ever think I'm mocking you.
2: Okay.
3: I have realized that I absorb people's accents accidentally.
2: Okay.
3: And I feel as though I am about 99% of the time trying not to speak with a New Zealand accent.
2: Really?
3: Because sometimes I slip into speaking with an American accent, not on the podcast, but like if I've been watching something or listening to too many podcasts with like American hosts, I will start to speak with an American accent. And recently I was editing something back and I was like, oh, you're doing it already.
2: I have not noticed.
3: Thank God.
4: Neither have I. Is there certain words that you feel are like kind of infiltrating?
3: No, it's not specific words. You know, I feel like obviously New Zealanders have very specific words that they say that are different. It's just an overall tone that at times I have to be like, that's not your voice. Go back.
4: You're just melting into me.
3: I just want to be a part of you. Wow. 6 second kisses. Here it comes.
4: It is a phenomenon, right? Where people, you mimic the sound that you hear, which is why there's like kids that have Australian accents from watching too much Bluey and they're American.
3: Well, I think the reason is because we have a sympathetic reaction to people. There's some psychology around the way in which we build connections and friendships. And it's like this mirroring effect that happens sometimes. But it's like everyone has that story about the friend that moved to the UK for 3 months and came back with like an English accent. Mm-hmm. I would be that person if I went away for a little while.
4: 3 days.
3: Yeah, that's what it is.
4: Also, do you know what I learned when I moved to Australia? So I've only been here for 2.5 years, maybe 3 years. There are certain words which to me are completely normal and I had no idea they do not exist in Australian language.
3: Like what?
4: For instance, if I said, hey, can I have a vivid? What do you think I'm asking for?
3: A vivid?
4: Yeah, I just need a vivid.
3: A moment?
4: A vivid in New Zealand is a permanent marker and it's the brand of it and it's just what we call it. And there have probably been 5 or 6 instances where I say these words, which are just so commonly normal in New Zealand, and people in Australia have absolutely no idea what they are. So if Laura's speaking with a New Zealand accent, tell her. And if I accidentally say a word that you're like, we don't know what the word
3: is. Oh, no, we'll call you out on that. You don't need to worry.
2: Something funny happened on the weekend in regards to exactly this. So Ben's English is impeccable. Like I would say it's 100% fluent, but there's always some words, I guess, he comes across that he might not have seen before or they don't have a direct translation for in German or whatever it is. And so we're down in Melbourne on the weekend on the wharf where all the penguins are. I don't know if you guys have been there, but it's like where all the penguins give birth. They hang out. You can do tours and whatever else. And Ben and I, we went down for the NFL. He's never been to Melbourne. I very rarely go there. So we were being tourists anyway. And we got to the end of the wharf and there's like this big map of the wharf on the wall. And then there was just this one pontoon. It had all the rules as well. It was like, no jumping, don't disturb the penguins, no diving. And then on the picture, I hear Ben say to me, like, he's like, what the hell? And I was like, what? He's like, you're allowed to publicly give birth in Australia? And I was like, what? He's like, you sickos have built a platform to give birth publicly in, and I'm like, what are you talking about? And he's like, public birthing pontoon. He's like, you actually have a pontoon where people can go and safely give birth in groups. And I'm like, I was so confused. And I look at the map and it's got this pontoon that is built for, it says public birthing pontoon, B-E-R-T-H-I-N-G. So he doesn't understand the spelling of the difference. Mm-hmm. Now, do you know what birthing is, right?
3: Look. To be fair, I wouldn't, well, I know what actual birthing is with an I, but I wouldn't know what birthing is with an E.
2: Really?
3: And birth a boat?
2: Yeah. It's to birth a boat in a marina, birthing is parking a boat and it's spelled B-E-R-T-H-I-N-G. And so he went around thinking that we built platforms. It was like he's like very Byron Bay-ish. Like,
3: imagine if we did. What a better world it would be.
2: You know what?
3: Come here and birth in public with the penguins.
2: No, because it's a water birth as well. Because he thought there was a pontoon because it was floating on the water and you could, like, if you want to jump in and give birth, it's like, it was a whole thing.
3: How Earth Mother would we be as a nation if you could just birth in the river?
2: But imagine, no, the river's fine, but St. Kilda pontoon in the marina. Imagine you gather around penguins on one side, mothers giving good births on the other side.
4: Got Hamish's DNA here. Make another one.
3: Lick it.
2: Sicko. I'm going to send him out so he never hires you. And now I've got that on you.
3: If we actually keep this in, this is really confusing for people. Hamish Blake was just here. We just interviewed him and his coffee cup's sitting there and Soph was pretending to lick it.
2: She's like, I'll throw that out for you. She just kept it, put it in a pocket.
4: I think we keep it in. And if you've gotten to this point of the podcast, you're welcome.
3: Okay. If there was one celebrity that you would do that to, who would it be?
4: Hamish Blake.
3: She's serious. Mine would have been Jason Momoa a long time ago.
2: Are you just feeling yourself?
4: I met Jason Momoa.
2: And I fully f***ed up, mind blank. Like, it was terrible. He came over to me and my friend at this movie premiere in New Zealand. He came over and went, hey. And we went, nothing. Nothing.
3: He basically hit you up.
2: Nothing came out of my mouth. Nothing. I couldn't even, I just went, but nothing. Nothing came out of my mouth. And then he went, okay. And then just kept walking.
4: You blew it.
2: I breathed at
4: Jason
2: Momoa.
4: You could have been married to Jason Momoa.
2: Hey, maybe. Never say never.
4: I hearted him.
2: I licked his coffee cup after. I went and found it.
3: You know what's funny? That wouldn't even be his weirdest interaction.
2: Hi.
3: Jason Momoa puts down his champagne glass, so runs over and licks it.
2: Wait, you go to Sophie's house and she has a cabinet of people's used cups.
4: You guys, I took them first week.
2: Mine is missing.
4: Oh, my tummy hurts from laughing.
3: That is the best story I ever heard. I've always had like a little bit of a, he was my hall pass for a long time, but now he's a bit of a hot mess.
4: Yeah, a little bit.
2: And when you say that.
3: He just got old.
2: No, he didn't get old.
4: He's gotten a bit like, ooh, funky dunky. Like, yeah.
2: A bit hippie, isn't he? And he needs to cut his hair.
3: Funky dunky.
2: Were you interviewing, working there, or were you there as like a fan? What were you there for?
4: We were invited as the, like, our radio show. We didn't get to interview him, but we were invited to.
2: So you were looking hot red carpet. So yeah. he made a beeline for you to say hello.
4: We were all on the red carpet together. Like, me and my friend got our photo taken, and he then came through with all the other actors, and they got a photo taken, and then we're all in this little like mingly area, which was just for people.
2: So he basically asked you out.
4: I basically got asked out by Jason Momoa, and I breathed on him. And that was that. That was our date.
2: Do you regret that? Do you think about that moment?
4: Yes, all the time, because I go, how the f*** have I speak for a living. I was in radio and I had nothing. I had no game.
2: What would you do differently now? Let's pretend. Ready?
4: Okay.
3: Hey.
2: Hey.
4: No, I'm just...
2: It was no me. Better. I said it hotter.
3: So that was no better.
2: You just witnessed an action, but with voice this time.
4: You really blew it.
2: And now you're letting your true colors out. You want to take Hamish's carpool. There's like a lot going on.
3: Something I've been thinking about quite a bit recently, and I don't have the answer to this, and I'm throwing it out there to the Brains Trust. It is kid related, so if you hate children, fast forward. I'm not offended by any means.
2: Sometimes we get reviews about kids.
3: Well, because I know that, like, talking about kids is not for everyone. It's not about children specifically. It's about parenting.
2: Yeah, but it's also for half our listeners. We have half listeners and half...
4: and the other half non-listeners.
2: Where the f*** is my brain? We have half of our listeners are parents and half are just like the Sophies that are just breathing on people.
3: Well, this is, okay, when I say this is only for parents,

0: it's something that she's like always been really confident at.
1: I have seen her public speech and it was very, very good.
0: Yeah. And last year she made it around to the school finals. If you finish first in the school finals, you go through to like an all school, state school thing. This year she had her public speech and I know how much she wanted to make it through last year. So I was like, okay, I'm going to work with her and I'm going to make her practice. And I found myself pushing her to practice and to do things. And there was this one conversation I had with Matt where he was like, dude, she's in year one, let her be, kind of thing. And it's because we'd made the rule, I had made the rule, which was you're going to practice your speech and you're going to say it 5 times correct. And if you get it wrong, you start again. So you keep doing it until you've memorized this speech. She wasn't against it. She wasn't having a terrible time. She was quite willing because she wanted to do well at the speech. I did feel at one point that there was a little bit of friction in terms of me pushing her to do it and me pushing her academically and her being like, I can't be bothered. And I wonder where is the line with that? Because I do think overarchingly, maybe we're a little bit softer with parenting than what our parents' generation were. And I'm not saying that that's a bad thing. I think a lot of us probably look at our childhoods in different ways and go, the reason why we're softer is because we want to do it differently. But I do question, where is the line between building confidence in a child and actually getting them to become proficient and good at something so then they like doing it? And I say this because most of the time with kids don't like doing things they're not good at. So unless you're pushing them to stay disciplined at it and actually trying really hard, how do you build their sense of self-confidence in it?
1: This might be controversial and some people might not like to hear me talk about this because I don't have kids, but I was one of the few people Laura mentioned before that was a kid once. So I was that kid. So I do have experience.
0: You were once upon a time a child?
1: I was.
0: Child.
1: And I also, everyone in my life has kids. It's like I'm surrounded by them. I'm nearly 40 years old. So I have a lot of children in my life. I do think this next generation, most of them, blanket statement, not everyone, but I think they are too soft. And the word soft can be taken the wrong way. But I think we're really in this generation where we have overcorrected from our parents and their parents' generation, which might have been a bit tough. Things would happen back then in those generations that absolutely we would not do now. But I do think that we are in this generation where it's like, I just want my kids to be happy. Sure. But that doesn't mean that they shouldn't be doing things that make them uncomfortable or things that seem hard. When you're a child, you do not know what you are good at. You don't really know resilience yet. And it's important that they build that. And I think if we just let our kid drop out of everything at the first sight of trouble or not being the best at something or it being hard, they'll never do anything and they'll never learn anything. And that joy for something might come after a couple of months of a sport that they weren't good at the start. I think my parents did it really well. They never forced us to do anything we didn't want to do, but they didn't let us quit too early. So when we started something, I remember, for example, surf lifesaving. We started it. I hated it. It wasn't for me. But my parents were like, you're going to see the year out. And then I was allowed to make the decision. And I did that with every sport. And sometimes it completely changed because I wasn't good at the start. And when you're not good at something as a kid, you hate it. I think that so many lessons come from building character, building resilience, finding skills, learning how to dedicate yourself to something and not give up too easily. Mm. Like, I do think there's nothing wrong with you leaning into Miley and making her like rehearse when she wants to give up, because you are the adult in that situation and you know what the outcome's going to be. You know that she'll be disappointed in herself if she doesn't make it through without putting that effort in.
0: Mm. I think that's the balance as well, as what are you doing it for? Are you doing it so that she is proud and successful of what she thinks and believes she can achieve? Or are you doing it for you? And in this instance, she's so good at it. She loves doing it. And you know, as an adult with all your years of wisdom, that to be the best at something or to be good at something, you do have to work at it. You have to practice, you have to try. And so that's imparting the wisdom of like, hey, I can see you want this. And if you want this, here are the steps you take. It's not you going, hey, I want to be a parent where my kid is number one with a medal. So therefore I'm pushing them to do what I think they're doing. Because like you, Britt, I tried a lot of things as a kid. I cried every single time I started something. I hated not being good at it and I would cry.
2: I think that that's the case for most adults still. Like, we don't like not being good at stuff. And so often we give away things early or easily because like there's no joy in not doing something efficiently or, you know, feeling as though you're successful in what you're doing. And I think that we've lost the art of getting good.
3: It's midnight. The perfect time for questionable decisions and great stories. Life Uncut.

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12: This is Jack.
13: Hello.
12: Jack is an artist.
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12: Peter knows numbers and creative stuff.
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12: He makes tricky tax and business things simple so that Jack can just focus on painting. 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If you need a-

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2: It's the difference of, does your child want to do it in the first place, or is it based on what you as the adult want? Like, were you a really good football player at school and you really want your kid to be a footballer because it was your passion and so you're pushing it on them? If your child from the get-go says, oh, I really don't want to do football, I want to do netball, and you're like, no, you're doing football because of the opportunity that I missed out on and blah, blah, blah, that's different because you still have to work with your child on what makes them happy. But if you know they want to do it and they are excited about it, but they're just scared of working too hard or they're scared of failing, that's when I think the parent steps in to encourage them exactly like you did. You're not making her do public speaking.
3: No, it's an interesting one, isn't it? Because there is a fine line between like nurturing the potential out of your

0: child and imposing potential because you know that they can do something well and you want it for yourself. And I think it's really, as a parent, like asking the question that you kind of pose, Soph, of like, am I doing this for me or am I doing this for them? I guess in this instance, it's very much because I see potential in her. But I want to be careful because I think it's too easy to say that parents are too soft on their kids these days and that we're like not able to, you know, create resilience or any of those things. I just think that we think about it more. And I think that, you know, because potentially some of us were forced into doing things that we didn't like. I tried loads of different things as a kid and there were some things I hated doing. And I had to beg and beg and beg and beg and beg to be able to quit those things. Or it was always held over me of like, if you quit, that's it. You're never doing it again. So it was like, it made it harder to make a final decision because I felt as though if I made a final decision, I would never have the opportunity again. Like there'd be a punishment for quitting. And I think at the moment, and obviously my kids are really, really little. So this is still a juggling act for me. But it was the first time that I was like, actually, you'll do it again. And you'll do it again.
1: You'll work harder.
0: And you'll do it again. And it's because in order to get good at something, you have to put in the hours of practice. But then I was like, well, is seven too young? Is that an unfair expectation on a little kid? We're so deep in teaching like body autonomy and children being able to choose and have agency over themselves. But then as a parent, there's times where you're like, no, I'm the parent and I'm now telling you what to do. Let me know how you're managing this if you're having similar thoughts and questions. Or maybe if you're in a different phase of parenting because you have older kids, like how you've navigated this part of life. We'll put a thread in the discussion group so you guys can throw in your thoughts.
2: Today, we're talking about something that's a little bit deeper, a little bit darker, a little bit scarier. And if you're anything like me, I'm assuming it's also taking over your feeds.
0: I do think that this could be one of those situations where like the algorithm serves what you engage with, you know?
2: Yes, but
0: you're
2: I think
0: deep down the rabbit hole.
2: I am, and I have been for quite a while, but I do think it's one of those things that you don't need to be down the rabbit hole to be served because we're talking about the extinction of civilization.
0: Sorry.
2: We're talking about the extinction of humanity.
0: Brittany is in the corner recording this with an alpha hat on.
2: Well, do you know what? I don't need a tinfoil hat now because the creators have come out and spoken themselves. So we're talking about AI. If you haven't seen it, 1 week ago today, somebody called Jacob Coxon. Now, Jacob Coxon was a former Anthropic OpenAI researcher. So Anthropic and OpenAI are two of the leaders in AI development. They are racing to be the first to develop. They're racing to be the world leaders. So basically, he was working for them, for both of them, for 3 years each. He has now quit and he has put out a 7-part thread saying that AI could, quote, kill us all by 2030.
0: What was his role in the company originally?
2: He, I think, worked in research and then worked in safety for safety AI.
0: Oh, nothing like the safety commissioner for an AI company saying like, well, they're going to kill us all to really like send some shockwaves through the world.
2: I want to play you what Jacob said. Have a listen to this.
3: So I think it's really important to just look at the rate of progress. Say, for example, in areas like coding or math, a couple of years ago, these AIs were just about helping humans a little bit. They could give you suggestions. Now they're close to replacing them. We still need humans at the moment. Quite plausibly, within a year, we'll no longer need humans for doing research in many areas. Only on Tuesday, OpenAI solved a millennium problem, one of the biggest unsolved open problems in mathematics, purely autonomously using an AI. And I think what's most scary is if AI is used to make itself more intelligent. So you can take an AI and give it the problem of AI research. You could make it do the tasks that we're currently doing, and then you get what's called an intelligence explosion. The AI just gets smarter and smarter with no human involvement necessary. It's right now there's no risk of extinction. The current models, the worst they can do is maybe hack into something, potentially cause a lot of damages in infrastructure, but they're not intelligent enough to outsmart us at the level that would lead to extinction. I think what's just crazy is to look at the rate of progress, and there is a very real possibility that in the immediate future, recursive self-improvement will happen and will enter the phase of that there's a chance we could all die. Like that is coming soon.
2: Wow. I want to read you his post that got over 100 million views. The people building AI earnestly believe that it could kill us all by the end of the decade. This is not a marketing stunt. If anything, many executives and senior researchers will couch their phrasing in the press to sound sensible. But I hear the same people express fear privately. No other human activity poses this level of danger. The Sam Altmans of the world, the Elon Musk of the world have all come off the back of this saying that this is true. It is dangerous. We need to slow down. That's what Jacob's saying. He's like, I could no longer work somewhere where I knew in 10 years humanity could end.
0: Do you know what's interesting? So like in 2018, I think it was, I remember I was walking down Bondi, the like walk in front of the beach there. And I remember listening to, this is back in the day when I did listen to Joe Rogan, Don't Hate Me.
2: Everyone's been there.
0: Didn't know how

0: problematic it was. It was like the dawn of podcasting. And I listened to an episode, which was Elon Musk and Joe Rogan. It was 2018. And Elon Musk was talking about how there was so much potential in this world of AI, but also the biggest fear was that AI would be the thing that would end the world. And I, at the time, I was like, this is so sci-fi, but whatever, I'm here for the journey. It's fascinating now they've come out and said, this is, which is like a direct quote, that there is a possibility that the world could end within the next 10 years, between 10 to 25% possibility that that could happen. Elon Musk has come out and said, I've been sounding the alarm on AI for a long time. We need to be super careful with AI. Potentially, it is more dangerous than nukes. Britt, you kind of said this. It is quite a fascinating part of this world. There is a race. In the same way that during World War II, there was the race for the nuclear bomb, at the moment, there's the race for AI. And it's the race for a thing that's called recursive self-improvement, which is what you described, Britt. It's when AI is able to create itself. We no longer need human intervention for it to continuously optimize. But it's not between these two, like Anthropic and OpenAI. They're not just in competition with each other, but it seems to be a political war between countries. It's between the United States and China. So at the moment, Trump hasn't pulled a handbrake on any AI development because they want America to reach that goal before China does. It's really fascinating because in United States, individual states have come forward and put together different acts trying to lobby to have the development of AI slowed down. Look, it is frightening. I don't even know with this conversation, like, what is the end goal? Because it's an impossible thing for us to control. And what I don't like about it, it's one thing for us to sit here and be like, all of these men who created the problem are now screaming that there's a problem, like your Elon Musk, who have been creating AI for how many years? And then this guy who's gone and left because he's the safety commissioner and he's realized, actually, we f***ed it. All these people who have been contributing to the problem, who are now sounding the alarm from within the institutions. The issue is, it's like, it's not us who are asking it for, hey, what does this rash mean? Or can you help me summarize my email chain? We are not the problems. The people who are using it on a day to day for small incidental things to make their life more convenient, you are not the reason that this is becoming an issue. The reason this is becoming an issue is because there is so much money in it and these companies have no legislation that are making them slow down. And it's the biggest problem when there's like something like this that moves faster than legislation can move. It's always going to be an issue. There is always going to be an AI development that is bigger, more aggressive than the rules, the laws, and the regulation that hold it to accountability and to hold it to place. Look, I know this probably does feel a little bit conspiracy theory, this whole
1: It discussion. Doesn't to me. I don't think there is even 1% of this that is a conspiracy theory. I think this is actually happening in real time. Look at the advances in the last 2 months, 6 months, 8 months. It's wild.
0: I know. And look, there's one thing that Elon Musk did say, and I am not an Elon Musk stan. I do not like the guy at all. But I, you know, if you're going to talk about people who work within this space, he is someone who understands this through and through. He said, look, AI could end the world. There's a 10 to 25% chance that's going to happen. Or it could make the world infinitely better. And we're all going to be so fortuitous for this happening.
1: Yeah, but is the juice worth the squeeze?
0: Thank you. The question is who gets to make that gamble, right? Who gets to make that assumption? Now, up until recently, AI has always, and like there's a thing called agents. If you're not in this world, I am also not going to pretend like I'm in this world. No. But agents are what is created through AI to enact a whole lot of the different requests or commands that have been put in place. So there is something that happened very recently, which has been, I guess it's been described as the warning shots that have been fired by AI. Basically, OpenAI had created this testing phase for the agents that were within it. Now, this is a isolated testing phase. It's given like different requirements. It's given different prompting. And it was like, you need to win this to earn X amount of points. And that's contained. It's isolated. It's not on the internet. They don't have access to the internet. And up until this point, agents and AI only functions off the commands that we have given it.
1: Humans that have told it its boundaries and its barriers.
0: Yeah. Anyway, what happened in this is that they broke out of the testing phase. So the agents, the AI agents broke out of the testing phase, ended up on an online platform, recruited other AI agents. They were having full discussions, like, and I don't even know how this world works, but basically they hacked a different entity, a different company. It's called Hugging Face. It's an AI platform. And they use the information, the coding, and like the different forums. They scrape those forums to be able to come back to the testing phase to be able to win. So yes, it followed the rules that had been set for it. But what it did is it decided, I'm going to win at all costs. It didn't have the ability to monitor what is moral behavior. It took on full agency

0: itself, and it hacked an actual company. And the fact that it has the ability to think through this, that it has the ability to recruit other agents, it sounds like something out of a sci-fi movie. Like, it doesn't sound like it could be real life.
1: Well, the scary part of this is it ended up about 1,200 to 1,500 rogue AI agents. So that's how many AI characters grouped together to break the rules. Out of 1,500, only 6 to 7, and they know this because they went back through the transcripts, only 6 to 7 brought up with the other 1,500 AI agents, should we alert humans to this? Wow. Should we alert humans to the fact that not only we broke the rules, but other people have broken the rules, that these AI agents have come in and infiltrated? So only 6 of 1,500, guess how many actually told humans?
0: One?
1: None.
0: Oh.
1: Not one. It does sound like a Black Mirror, right? But it's really happening. And the fact that we have like the heads of Anthropic, the heads of OpenAI, the Elon Musk of the world, people that have decided that they can no longer morally work for a company or research a company that's going to end civilization. The fact that all of these people are coming and telling us, hey, you need to sit up and pay attention because this is happening and you guys have 10 years left before your own demise is really scary.
0: Yeah, but then what's the antidote to that? Because like,
1: stop
0: all this,
1: it.
0: I know, but all this is fear mongering at the moment, right? Because it's like you're reading that. You're reading, hey, this very small group of people who hold all the power have the potential to dictate the way in which the world goes, potentially for good, potentially for terrible, terrible reasons. As a normal person who's just interacting on the internet every day, how does someone have any sense of control or any sense of, I guess, like protection around this? I don't know what that looks like. Does it look like lobbying your government in order to have more restrictions put in place? Is it calling your local council? Like, what is it that people can do to actually feel like they have some control here?
1: Well, I don't think it's fear-mongering, and I actually love the fact that the Jacobs of the world have come out to tell us what's really happening, because no one else is. Knowledge is power. And once we know that and we can start to have these conversations, make people more aware so that we can try to instill changes. The only way things change is with action. The only way we're going to have action is with knowledge. So I think it's really important we're having these conversations. I do think that even though we have the knowledge that it's doing damage, as long as it's accessible to us, people will still use it. And I think that's the difference, is the accessibility has to be taken away.
0: What I think though has changed, like, I mean, so many people, and I look, guys, I've talked about using AI. I've talked about using Claude. I never in my life have I sat down and thought, do you know what? Maybe using this thing to streamline my emails is going to end up killing the world. That's never been a thought that I've had prior to this week.
1: No, you were like, use AI to increase your business. It wasn't like to biohack another country.
0: Yeah, and I think that that's probably where I land when I say it's an unfair burden to put on the end user. And I talk about this with like environmental stuff, right? For so long, we have been made to feel guilty for using a straw or a disposable coffee cup. Like, you're the reason that the planet's in dire straits because you use a coffee cup. We're actually like, you know, the oil, gas and everything else industries are fucking like pillaging the world.
1: Yes, but I think you can still make the change on a human level.
0: 100%. I absolutely agree with that. But I think it's almost futile to put that responsibility and that burden on an individual person level. I think, like I said, if this is something that's being led by overarching companies that have trillions of dollars investing into it, putting that responsibility on an individual person, I think that that is like an unfair load to carry. And maybe it's because, you know, when you have these big ominous threats of things, or we think about like the state of the world, everyone knows that it's a possibility, but it feels so othering and it feels so far away. And it's like almost the threat's too big to actually take it seriously. So we just crack on with our day. The overwhelming threat of environmental and climate change feels too big. So most people just recycle their milk cartons at the end of the day and they have a keep cup and they crack on with their day. This is one of those things where I think it now feels so big and so unattainable on a day-to-day level that people are just going to like be like, yeah, that's scary. Wow. Hope that doesn't happen and crack on with their day.
2: It is a terrifying thing. And if you're listening to this and feeling like, oh my God, what do we do in life? I think one thing you touched on, Britt, and the question you posed, Laura, is like, what can we do?
0: Yeah.
2: I think there is evidence that change can happen with public knowledge. I mean, just this year in Australia, the social media ban for young people, that was a world first. And that came from people talking about it and people saying, hey, maybe we need some regulation. And you know what? Regulation happened. So there is hope that by talking about this, as scary as it is, that regulation will happen. And the higher up the people are talking, like the Elon Musk of the world, the more likely that we will have a positive outcome. So at least thank goodness we know so that change can happen. And if anything, go out there and live your life, because we don't know what the
1: Can we have 10 years? No.

0: we're joking.
1: What a beautiful, uplifting episode we left you with today, everyone.
0: Anyway.
1: Remember that time I breathed on Jason Momoa?
2: Midnights for Oversharing. 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
1: Kelly is having a yarn with her bestie, Sarah, as the kettle lets out a burst of steam. 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

0: Good morning, Alana McIntyre here with the latest. As Anthony Albanese continues his week-long trip across the United States, the federal opposition leader is promising one of the biggest cuts to immigration in Australian history. Angus Taylor has addressed the New South Wales Liberal Conference, saying he's going to cap migration based on the number of houses that get built each year. The Liberal leader also accusing Anthony Albanese of having no respect for the truth.
1: And for this Prime Minister, a broken promise is never a broken promise. It's a change in position. For this Prime Minister, a fall from a stage isn't a fall from a stage. It's a step back.
0: Iran-backed Houthi militants in Yemen say they've carried out drone and missile attacks in Saudi Arabia. Thick black smoke's been seen near the international airport in the country's capital after air raid alerts rang out. A father who was killed by a shark in Perth is being remembered as a generous and devoted family man. 63-year-old Greg O'Neill was swimming with his friend at Sorrento Beach when he was pulled under by a great white. Some attempts across parts of South Australia, New South Wales and Victoria today, where the mercury is set to soar into the mid-30s. The warmer weather has been contributing to an early end to the ski season at most resorts. And tonight, John Farnham will be celebrated at a special tribute show at Rod Laver Arena in Melbourne. The main man won't be in the crowd, though. His family revealing his health has deteriorated in recent months.
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0: The Chooks will play the Dolphins in a preliminary final next week. The Roosters thumping the Sharks 46-10 at Sydney Football Stadium. Cronulla coach Craig Fitzgibbon says what possibly could go wrong did.
3: It was like a hang-on energy for the rest of the game where the last tackle forward and just errors from us. Obviously didn't adjust for losing Nico and Ma very well.
0: And in the AFL, the Lions are through to the grand final after defeating the Hawks by 9 points at the MCG.
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5: A beautiful sunny top of 25 degrees for your Sunday here in Canberra. Looking at Monday, a sunny top of 23 degrees. Tuesday, cloudy and 17 degrees.
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0: Good morning, Alana McIntyre here with the latest. Anthony Albanese has met the executive chairman of Apple to discuss online safety in California. The Prime Minister talking to Tim Cook at Apple Park in Silicon Valley, saying tech giants and governments need to keep humans in control.
1: Companies need to have in place mechanisms. There is a need for a discussion about what the global framework is for the rollout of AI, because it is moving very quickly.
0: It comes as US President Donald Trump announces the creation of an AI force. The federal opposition leader is promising to cap migration based on the number of houses being built each year. Angus Taylor has addressed the New South Wales Liberal Conference, where he promised to deliver one of the biggest cuts to immigration in Australian history. The Liberal leader also accusing Anthony Albanese of breaking election commitments.
2: Now, friends, a key reason why the country is in such a mess is because this government can't admit when it's wrong and when there are problems. And when a government or anyone can't admit there are problems, it can't fix the problems.
0: John Farnham will not be attending Rod Laver Arena in Melbourne tonight, where stars are set to perform the singer's songs to celebrate him. His family saying his health has deteriorated in recent months. And more than one in five Australians say they'd have no one to talk to if they or a loved one began showing early signs of dementia.
3: In-depth landscaping. 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
0: The Roosters have thrashed the Sharks 46-10, pushing the Chooks into the preliminary finals. Coach Trent Robinson says his side was a bit down in possession early on.
4: And there again in the first half, but I thought we were pretty clear on the way that we sort of played tonight. The way that we attack the ruck and then sort of what that space created in different areas.
0: It means they'll play the Dolphins next week, and in the AFL, the Lions are through to the grand final after beating the Hawks by 9 points.
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6: A beautiful sunny top of 25 degrees for your Sunday here in Canberra. Looking at Monday, a sunny top of 23 degrees. Tuesday, cloudy and 17 degrees.
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2: Kelly is having a yarn with her bestie, Sarah, as the kettle lets out a burst of steam. 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We're connecting friends right across the region. 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
12: Good morning, Alana McIntyre here with the latest. Stars like Keith Urban, Jimmy Barnes and Jessica Mowboy will perform John Farnham's songs tonight at Rod Laver Arena for a special show celebrating the singer. But the main man won't be in the Melbourne crowd tonight, as his family reveals his health has been deteriorating. The You're the Voice singer now requires continuous oxygen support and uses a wheelchair, his loved ones saying. It's also become necessary for John to receive 24-hour nursing care at home. The Prime Minister's heading to NYC for the UN General Assembly after talks with Tim Cook at Apple Park in California. Anthony Albanese says the executive chairman of Apple has been showing the latest ways tech giants are trying to keep children safe online.
13: How it's not just the actual use of AI, but the devices themselves can be changed.
12: They also spoke about artificial intelligence as Donald Trump announces a new AI force to help watch over the technology. The federal opposition leader is promising one of the biggest cuts to immigration in Australian history. Angus Taylor has addressed the New South Wales Liberal Conference. He says he's going to cap migration based on the number of houses getting built each year. A man's been charged over the alleged fatal stabbing of an elderly woman in Sydney's eastern suburbs. Police found the 90-year-old with significant injuries to her torso yesterday at a unit in Bondi Beach. And summer temps across parts of South Australia, New South Wales and Victoria today. The mercury set to soar into the mid-30s.
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12: The Roosters have demolished the Sharks season with a 46-10 win over Cronulla last night. It means the Chooks will play the Dolphins in a preliminary final next week. Cronulla have made the finals every year since Craig Fitzgibbon took charge, but are yet to make the grand final. The coach saying they aren't far off.
15: Everyone thinks we need a reset, rebuild. No, we'll just keep going.
12: And the Lions are through to a fourth AFL Grand Final, defeating the Hawks last night at the G.
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17: A beautiful sunny top of 25 degrees for your Sunday.

0: Here in Canberra, looking at Monday, a sunny top of 23 degrees. Tuesday, cloudy and 17 degrees.
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0: 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In a matter of minutes, right after this, it is the new one from Ray, who you might be seeing a little later on as she joins Bruno Mars on his tour. But bad news if you were hanging out for another album.
1: I'm on strike from making an album until I fall in love. Yeah, I'm like hard set. It could be 10 years, guys.
0: 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It's Ray Joy on your number one hit music station. I declare.

0: restaurants here. Literally, I'm returning for a concert. Will you be there?
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0: 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Show up on a plane and wild out with everybody.
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0: 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He's since addressed it. Harry Styles is not quitting music, but he is playing in 6 minutes.
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13: 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And Ben pretends he has a moustache. 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
5: As Anthony Albanese continues his week-long trip across the United States, the federal opposition leader is promising one of the biggest cuts to immigration in Australian history. Angus Taylor has addressed the New South

0: Wales Liberal conference, saying he's going to cap migration based on the number of houses that get built each year. The Liberal leader also accusing Anthony Albanese of having no respect for the truth.
1: And for this Prime Minister, a broken promise is never a broken promise. It's a change in position. For this Prime Minister, a fall from a stage isn't a fall from a stage. It's a step back.
0: Iran-backed Houthi militants in Yemen say they've carried out drone and missile attacks in Saudi Arabia. Thick black smoke's been seen near the international airport in the country's capital after air raid alerts rang out. A father who was killed by a shark in Perth is being remembered as a generous and devoted family man. 63-year-old Greg O'Neill was swimming with his friend at Sorrento Beach when he was pulled under by a great white. Some attempts across parts of South Australia, New South Wales and Victoria today, where the mercury is set to soar into the mid-30s. The warmer weather has been contributing to an early end to the ski season at most resorts. And tonight, John Farnham will be celebrated at a special tribute show at Rod Laver Arena in Melbourne. The main man won't be in the crowd, though. His family revealing his health has deteriorated in recent months.
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0: The Chooks will play the Dolphins in a preliminary final next week. The Roosters thumping the Sharks 46-10 at Sydney Football Stadium. Cronulla coach Craig Fitzgibbon says what possibly could go wrong did.
3: It was like a hang-on energy for the rest of the game where the last tackle forward and just errors from us. Obviously didn't adjust for losing Nico and Ma very well.
0: And in the AFL, the Lions are through to the grand final after defeating the Hawks by 9 points at the MCG.
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5: A beautiful sunny top of 25 degrees for your Sunday here in Canberra. Looking at Monday, a sunny top of 23 degrees. Tuesday, cloudy and 17 degrees.
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2: That at the end of a market stall there was all these limes left over and he said, yeah. I'll take them home for mum for a gin.

0: Queuing up some Ariana Grande in 3.5 minutes' time for the non-stop music all weekend, right after this guy who at such a young, tender age of 22 just gets it.
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17: Hi there, Alana McIntyre here with the latest. Anthony Albanese is heading to NYC after speaking to Apple execs about online safety in California. It comes as US President Donald Trump announces the creation of an AI force. The Prime Minister talking to Executive Chairman Tim Cook at Apple Park in Silicon Valley today, telling ABC's insiders that big companies still need to let artificial intelligence grow.
18: AI is already potentially adding about 1% to GDP in the world's largest economy. So it is certainly in the United States' interest for there to be that recognition of human interests, and President Trump, I'm sure, understands that.
17: Anthony Albanese heads to NYC next for the United Nations General Assembly. A man has been arrested, accused of stabbing an elderly woman to death in Sydney's East. Police found the 90-year-old woman with injuries to her torso yesterday inside a unit at Bondi Beach. John Farnham's family say the singer will not be attending his celebration show tonight in Melbourne. Stars like Jimmy Barnes and Jessica Mauboy will perform at Rod Laver Arena. Celine Dion will do a special satellite performance from Paris. His family says the You're the Voice singer now requires continuous oxygen support and uses a wheelchair. And following the controversy around Ed Sheeran's tour, ticket sales have dropped. Last-minute tickets to his Loop show in Philadelphia can now be picked up for just $50 Australian.
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17: The Roosters have thrashed the Sharks 46-10 at Sydney Football Stadium, pushing the Chooks into the preliminary finals. Coach Trent Robinson says his side was a bit down in possession early on.
19: There again in the first half, but I thought we were pretty clear on the way that we sort of played tonight, the way that we attacked the ruck, and then sort of what that space created in different areas. And I thought the boys took a lot of right options.
17: They're set to play the Dolphins next week. And in the AFL, the Lions are through to the grand final after defeating the Hawks by 9 points at the G.
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21: A beautiful sunny top of 25 degrees for your Sunday here in Canberra. Looking at Monday, a sunny top of 23 degrees. Tuesday, cloudy and 17 degrees.
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24: 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Hello, hope you're having a great weekend. It's going to get some Sam Fender and Olivia Dean into the playlist. Plus, Miley Cyrus has finally dropped her brand new album. We're going to get Bass Persuades on the air as well. That is what the next 15 minutes sounds like here on your number one hit music station. And as we get the ads off and the tunes on, let's kick things off now with this from G Flip.